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8: Under 5 minutes to go till halftime in the opener of the NBA's East Finals. Low scoring game in New York. Knicks lead Cleveland 38-29. Cavs shooting just 34% from the floor. That includes 3 of 15 from 3-point range. Knicks just 2 of 15 from long distance. Tomorrow, game 2 of the West Finals. Jason Kidd is no longer the Mavericks head coach as they mutually parted ways, even though he had 4 years left on his contract. There's a new team president in Dallas, Masai Ujiri. To the NHL, no games tonight, but the Vancouver Canucks did fire coach Adam Foote and his staff after one season. That team has a new general manager. The recent MMA card, headlined by Ronda Rousey, drew over 12 million viewers on Netflix, according to the promoter. Kevin Harvick is into the NASCAR Hall of Fame. Carlos Alcaraz will miss the French Open and Wimbledon with his wrist surgery. The Braves won 8-4 at Miami. I'm Steve DeSager.
9: One guy is happily divorced. One guy is happily married. One guy gets called daddy by his three beautiful daughters. One guy gets called daddy after a credit card approval. One guy won a state high school basketball championship. One guy only covered a state high school basketball championship. One guy's been inducted into three halls of fame. One guy has only mopped a hall. Does this seem weird to anybody else? Can this sports writer and this sports fan share a radio show without driving each other crazy? 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
11: It's late third quarter in game one of the NBA's East Finals in New York. The Cavaliers lead the Knicks 79-64. Donovan Mitchell with 24 points and six steals. Cavs have 14 turnovers in this game, but the Knicks from three-point range, 4 of 23. The Knicks led by Jalen Brunson, 17 points. Jason Kidd is no longer the Mavericks head coach as they've, quote, mutually parted ways, according to the team. The Vancouver Canucks fired coach Adam Foote and his staff. Nashville will host the Super Bowl in 2030 in its new stadium. Carlos Alcaraz will miss the French Open and Wimbledon with his wrist injury. To baseball, Freddie Freeman of the Dodgers with a two-run homer top of the first. Manny Machado of the Padres, a two-run homer bottom of the first. That game's 2-2 in San Diego, end of one. Rangers lead 7-0 at Colorado in the fifth. Yankees lead 5-3 in the ninth against Toronto. Tampa Bay won again. I'm Steve DeSager.
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28: Knicks in four! Knicks in four! Knicks in four! Knicks in four! Knicks in four! Knicks in four! Knicks in four! Knicks in four!
29: How did the Chalamet breakup affect the Knicks' mindset entering game one? 877-99.
30: It's still the third quarter. It's the third quarter of the game. It's the third quarter.
31: Knicks in four.
30: Okay, save this. So when the Knicks come back and win, we play it the beginning of next hour.
31: So we're never going to play it?
30: Okay, save it. Save
29: that would be one hell
30: so
29: of a comeback.
30: The beginning of next hour.
29: Considering what
30: save
29: you've
30: it.
29: Just watched this third
30: save
29: quarter.
30: Save
29: cause
30: it.
29: I've
31: Knicks
29: watched
31: in four.
29: This
31: Knicks
29: is,
31: in four.
29: It's
31: Knicks in four.
30: It's not been great, Bob.
29: No.
30: It's not been great. The Jason Smith Show with Mike Harmon live from the Fox Sports Radio studios. 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
2: Lows level off around 43 tonight under partly cloudy skies, northwest winds 5 to 10 miles per hour. Daytime highs approaching 61 tomorrow. Lots of sunshine. Partly cloudy skies tomorrow night. Lows dip down to about 44. Partly cloudy Thursday with highs in the low 60s. Chance for showers Friday. From the Weatherology Weather Center, I'm meteorologist Paul Trombley on 99.3 The Fan, Winona. 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
6: A very unlikely comeback in New York is going to give the Knicks the opening game of the NBA's Eastern Conference Finals. They're in the final seconds. New York up 115-104 over Cleveland, even though the Knicks trailed with under 8 minutes left in the fourth quarter by 22. Cavs were up 93-71, and they're not going to win this game. Cleveland's three-point try at the end of regulation went in and out. Cavs' Donovan Mitchell with 29 points. The Knicks star Jalen Brunson with 38. Jason Kidd is no longer the Mavericks head coach as they mutually part ways. And in the NHL, Vancouver fired coach Adam Foote. Carlos Alcaraz will miss the French Open and Wimbledon with his wrist injury. To Major League Baseball, it's now Padres 4-3 over the Dodgers, bottom of the fifth. Milwaukee's into first place in the NL Central after winning at the Cubs again 5-2. Victories for the Rays and Yankees. I'm Steve DeSager.
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2: The estate of Frank Sinatra's coming for you.
1: I don't even mind that I feel like I think about the Yankees when I hear this song. It does not matter.
2: You were so sad.
1: I was sad. Now I'm happy.
2: There was about 40 minutes. That was a long hour, by the way.
1: I was like the Joker in Batman.
2: The pendulum of emotion, man.
1: Now you see me now, I'm a lot happier.
2: I'm
1: Nicholson from Batman.
2: Absolutely.
1: Yeah. The Knicks win it 115-104 in overtime. They were down 22 with 7:52 left to go in regulation. I'll tell you what, Knicks wind up winning the title. 93-72, 7:52 will be a t-shirt. That will be the t-shirt. 93. This is the moment.
2: You should just start designing it and selling it now.
1: The moment we believe.
2: And then it'll start ramping like the Dante Culpepper old momentum thing. Come on, everybody, get back into your 90s and early 2000s NFL.
1: But we talked about Jalen Brunson and his incredible game. And again, going to be a tough day tomorrow for the Jalen Brunson can't win crowd. But this is something I wanted to bring you for a little while now. Kenny Atkinson met the press after the game was over. The Cavaliers head coach, and wow, not at all filling me with any confidence that, hey, we're back. We're going to play great. We got him in game two. Here he was talking about the game, the fourth quarter, Jalen Brunson, and what happened to the Cavs in blowing the biggest lead in a playoff game in the NBA in 13 years.
3: They hit some really tough shots in that fourth quarter. You know, those two threes, prayer threes, end of shot clock. I think we got a little unlucky, quite honestly. Brunson obviously took over at the end. And, you know, we started double teaming him and try to do some different things. But listen, I'm super proud of the way our group played. We played great basketball tonight for, you know, three quarters. Unfortunately, fourth quarter, they dominated us in the fourth quarter.
1: He sounds like the series is over. I'm super proud of my guys. We're going to be back there next year. Like, it sounds like a concession speech.
2: That was one big run-on sentence. So, you know, we have to pause it between the, we got a bit unlucky, and then it's the new paragraph of Jalen Brunson dominated us. From there, right? It's not one thought, we got unlucky and the guy dominated. No. Those are two different things. A couple of bad shots didn't go down. You had the end of shot clock, played some great defense. I had, you know, a foul called on one. You had those two shots. Look, they all count just the same. And good job by Brandon in the back doing the editing, Ian working with us, and obviously Justin and Alex and their Knicks and four chant and doing their magic tonight. But Brandon had to clean up a lot of you-knows and thought bubbles over Atkinson's head as to how he wanted to navigate that answer, which was kind of interesting hearing it live as it paused through and you could just see him staring into space because he's not going to throw Harden under the bus.
1: No.
2: He's not going to throw himself under the bus for some of the decision-making or the fact that they took their foot off the gas and started settling for bad shots, as they did throughout the fourth quarter. No. It became, we got unlucky. We played three quarters of great bad. No, your first quarter sucked.
1: It sounded like it's over. We got unlucky, Brunson. What are you going to do? I'm super proud of my team. It's not when you lose a game in the Sweet 16 or when you get eliminated in Game 6. Like, that's how we sounded.
2: Take a lot from this. We played really well.
1: None of that,
2: exposed,
1: man.
2: Some things.
1: Tell me you're not thinking
2: good matchups.
1: Tell me you're not thinking Knicks in four after hearing Kenny Atkinson right there.
2: I can't.
4: Knicks in four. Knicks in four.
2: They sound
4: Knicks
2: louder.
4: Knicks in four.
1: We actually have another bit from Kenny Atkinson here following the game. But go ahead, Frostberg. Let's hear it.
3: Yeah, I like to hold my timeouts. I mean, I didn't want to have one timeout at the end of the game, one or two-point game.
1: This is real.
3: Try to hold them, you know.
2: It's still real to me, damn it.
1: That's why I didn't call so many timeouts, try to stop their momentum.
5: He likes to hold on to them.
2: Did anybody ask him why James Harden was still on Jalen Brunson despite being cooked repeatedly?
1: He is the Vic.
5: I like to hold on to my timeout.
1: He's the Vic Fangio of NBA
5: this guy
1: coaches.
5: Should be fired immediately.
3: Precious.
1: I mean, really, I like to hold on to my timeouts. Dude, you needed to call a timeout. You
5: it's
1: need to get
5: still
1: your team
5: real to, be, damn
1: to just sit for a second and gather themselves.
2: Wow. I'm going to go back into one of the greatest quotes ever from reality television.
1: Wow.
2: You're fired.
1: Coming up next, more on this incredible comeback, including the surprise person I need to thank for this victory.
4: Knicks in four.
1: It's coming
4: Knicks
1: up next
4: in
1: right
4: four.
1: Here. Jason and Mike. Fox.
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8: Lows level off around 43 tonight under partly cloudy skies. Northwest winds 5 to 10 miles per hour. Daytime highs approaching 61 tomorrow. Lots of sunshine. Partly cloudy skies tomorrow night. Lows dip down to about 44. Partly cloudy Thursday with highs in the low 60s. Chance for showers Friday. From the Weatherology Weather Center, I'm meteorologist Paul Trombley on 99.3 The Fan, Winona. Currently 50.
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9: Jason Smith Show with my best friend Mike Harmon. I don't know how we're going to top the last two nights of the NBA playoffs, but I can't wait to see what we have the next two nights after this. A 22-point lead for the Cavaliers is erased by the Knicks in the final 7 minutes. They blow past Cleveland in overtime, 115-104, and Knicks fans, like myself, went from, boy, all right, we got to come back in game two. This is an adjustment game. This is terrible, too. I'm ready for the NBA Finals.
10: No, it's hilarious. You listen to the podcast as Alex and Justin and the team get it all together tonight. The opening was you, like you were sitting in front of a mirror convincing yourself everything was going to be okay. The life had been turned upside down. Mm. someone was taking your dog and carting away your car and everything else you own. And then all of a sudden it's, yeah, like you go home, beat it, Gilbert.
9: You know, I'm watching the comeback and I'm going, I'm like, I don't want to get too excited. I don't want to get too happy. This is, it's a 20 point deficit. It's 15, it's 12, it's 9, it's 5. Then they tied it and it just got absolutely insane. And now Knicks fans like me are saying, like I've said this a few times tonight, but now Knicks fans are really believing it. Here's a chant from outside of MSG earlier tonight following the Knicks' victory in Game 1 over the Cleveland Cavaliers.
8: Knicks in four! Knicks in four! Knicks in four!
10: Okay. Everybody Knicks else already four! Hit the bars. It was a very sparse crowd.
9: That was
10: but very
9: really
10: loud. I mean, it was like you're right on top. Like you were pumping in crowd noise. You're in Indiana or in Atlanta.
9: I like how clear it was, too.
10: Oh, absolutely. Like it was crystal clear.
9: Boy, those couple
10: of
9: Knicks fans.
10: A condenser microphone like no other.
9: Those couple of Knicks fans. No, so do we have the other chant from post-game tonight, Knicks fans outside of MSG already dismissing the rest of the Eastern Conference Finals?
8: Knicks in four! Knicks in four! Knicks in four! Knicks in four!
10: See how loud it got?
9: They get louder
10: at the
9: end.
10: A little violent at the end, where it was like very aggressive.
9: Yeah. Well, that's Knicks fans.
10: Four.
9: We're not aggressive. We're not unaggressive. We're very aggressive.
10: No,
9: we're
10: always aggressive. They got next level.
9: Say what you want about hating Knicks fans. We always show up, man. When the team's terrible, we show up. When the team's good, which hardly ever happens, we show up.
10: Well, like
9: man,
10: told you before, there was a great report, season ticket holders, because they'd done the thing, everybody trying to keep the other fans out, and we know the Cavaliers have been pretty good about busing and getting employees and fans there, that they sent out things to the season ticket holders going, hey, you can have more tickets, and here's the face value. And they all responded with, beat it.
9: Yeah.
10: So they had to send a second email with a lower price entry. So those folks were happy to come in at a lower price.
9: So here it is, the chant outside of MSG following the Game 1 win over the Cavs.
8: Knicks in four! Knicks in four! Knicks in four! Knicks in four!
9: Hey, man, that's kind of psychedelic, man. Like, I'm hearing a bunch of different layers to that, man.
10: Like, getting cloned like the mini Danhausens.
9: I could hear the bass and the rhythm guitar, and I hear the lead guitar come in, man. It's really layers.
11: That's actually the air guitar.
10: Yeah, it was a really well done multi-tracking. Yeah.
9: Knicks fans outside of the game were chanting,
12: we want Wemby!
9: We want Wemby.
10: Where's the drunk guy in the middle going, what are you doing?
9: No, no, no.
10: Why are you trying to bring this on?
9: What did I tell you 10 seconds after the Knicks won Game 1? Wemby, I'll see you in three more games, okay? I'll see you in three more games, Wemby. We'll be ready for that rematch of the
10: ISB. Inconsolable crying to the basketball gods for 40 minutes, and then immediately thereafter, Chesty, Knicks in four, look at us.
9: Hey, who knew? The IST was just going to be the first championship between the Knicks and the Spurs this year. Who knew? Knicks in four. Knicks in four.
10: You're really
9: Knicks
10: something.
9: In four.
10: As I've explained many a time in our long partnership here on Fox Sports Radio and other folks who've sat in the chair in your stead, I long to be in that world again. Yeah. That little kid that lives and dies with each. And probably gets punched every now and again for getting a little too chesty when the things are going well.
9: Sure. I'll say, hey, seven more wins, seven more. Seven away from the title, seven more wins. That's all it is, seven more.
10: That's
9: all
10: it. Right.
9: Coming up next, if you like what Kenny Atkinson had to say this hour, wait till we tell you and you hear what Mike Brown had to say following the game, Fox.
8: Knicks in four!
13: We are!
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0: 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It'll change your life in amazing ways, unless it doesn't. However, it does help us out. And watch the videos. They'll pop up in your timeline. It'll be your good mitts for the day. All we ask is you listen to the podcast and you click on the video thingamajig, and then we're good. That's not too much, right? Yeah, all right. I see you nodding your head. It's not too much. All right, good. Back to it. Time now for the Who Am I game. And we went to baseball for the Who Am I game. Ranger Suarez owns a 1.12 ERA over his last seven starts. That is the best ERA for a Red Sox starter over a seven-game span within a single season since Chris Sale in 2018. And me. Who am I? That is the question. What is the answer? And let's see. Does anyone know the answer? Rob, the goat man, going with Yankee legend Jim Abbott as his answer. Alf, the alien opiner, says that would be Eric Hetzel. That's good photoshopping there. Let me save that. I'll click this thing. Moose Hoss.
1: Wrong.
0: Good name by Mr. Nice Guy. Trinity Rodman, Dennis's daughter, who is 24 today from Late Night Drug Tester. Who else do we have? Let's see. Page down. Sam Malone from King Rory. That's his guess. Page down. Eek in Roseville, Minnesota. Got it right. Bad job by him. Shane in Des Moines going old school. Hotel Ryan from Duluth, Minnesota. Whatever happened to Hotel Ryan? Used to be a star caller. I think he got married and had kids. That's what happened. Maller prop guy's going with Alf as his. And look at Alf's on the mound at Fenway. AJ Pierzynski from Eileen in San Francisco. Not a Burner says you are Danny DeVito, the trash man. That is the answer. You are Ridgemont High legendary history teacher, Mr. Hand. From Mark the Walker in Rochester. The late, great Tim Wakefield from Analog Al and Dante. That's his answer. Who else do we have? Page down. Read that. Kathy in Madison says Reggie Jackson is the answer. Turned 80. So what else do we have? Page down. Dice K Matsuzaka from Manuel in Gardena. Scott Radinsky. There's another good name from Rebecca, the Ram fan.
1: Never
0: Sal Bando, guessed by Doc Dan. That's Doc Dan's answer. Who else do we have? Let's see. Can't read that. Trajan Langdon from Big Lou. He's on number two. And we can't do a Red Sox question without getting Dennis Oil Can Boyd from Ryan, the iconic Dennis Oil Can Boyd, whose nickname would be canceled in modern times, because if you know the history of what oil can meant in the South when he was growing up, it meant beer, because he liked to drink and
2: Yeah. I feel like that used to be okay in the dugout
0: back in the day. Oh yeah, the Red Sox chicken and waffles. They had the chicken waffles and they had the beer. That was the day it would drink and eat during the game. Sounds like a wonderful time. All right, again, Ranger Suarez, the Red Sox owns a 1.12 ERA over his last seven starts. That's the best ERA for a Red Sox starter over a seven-game span in a single season since Chris Sale back in 2018. And me, who am I? Do you have an answer, Lorena?
2: Why, yes, Ben. I'm going to go with the kid, Ted Williams.
0: Ted Williams, well, great pitcher for the Red Sox. I'd say one of the greats of all time. Never gave up a run on the mound, Ted Williams. Unfortunately, that's incorrect. Correct answer would be a man who was a legend and died a couple years ago. Louis Tiant. Louis Tiant, the pride of Cuba, and a very wacky delivery and one of the great characters of his era.
3: We are Louis Tiant.
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15: The Knicks' Jalen Brunson scored 38 points in an incredible comeback win over Cleveland in overtime, 115-104 the final in Game 1 of the Eastern Conference Finals. Cavs' three-point try at the end of regulation went in and out. Cleveland had led by 22

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1: Lows level off around 43 overnight under mainly clear skies. Winds out of the northwest around 5 miles per hour. Mainly sunny again Wednesday. Daytime highs approaching 61. Mainly cloudy skies expected Wednesday night. Lows dip down to about 44. Low 60s Thursday and Friday with a slight chance for showers Friday. From the Weatherology Weather Center, I'm meteorologist Paul Trombley on 99.3 The Fan, Winona. 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

0: Bill Miller and you, it is the Ben Maller Show as we make our way through the overnight. And you can support this show many, many different ways. However you choose. The Ben Maller Show podcast, we recommend that. 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Everything is saved for posterity's sake. 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And then on the weekends, as an added bonus, the fifth hour podcast with all kinds of amazing stories never before told. And that's every Friday, Saturday. And the mailbag on Sunday. And we need a big name celebrity for the mailbag this week. We had Nico from Vancouver. We've had Justin in Cincinnati. Robbie, the Mariner fan. These are some heavy hitters. Terry in England. Some legends on the show that have been part of the mailbag. So we have to figure out who to do upcoming on the mailbag. But anyway, check it out. Ben Maller Show podcast, fifth hour podcast. Back to it. So we've made a decision that we're going to push back for ratings purposes Maller to the third degree. We've decided that we're going to push back Maller to the third degree. But we do have to pay off the Insta trivia. And here is the Insta trivia question. The only qualified starters with an ERA below 1.90 and an opponent average below 200 this season are the Yankees' Cam Schlittler and blank. All right, the Yankees' Cam Schlittler and blank. That is the question. What is the answer? And let's see, does anyone know the answer? Kent Tekulve from Analog Al. That's his answer. Page down. Shannon Des Moines says Justin Cooper. Ocho Cinco from Scrooge. Will Klein, guessed by Fergdog. That's his answer. Benny the Giant from Alf the Alien Opponent. Well, look at that. Me and the Hulkster back in the day. Danny Tanner from Rob the Goatman. That's his answer. Spencer Aragati from Mr. Irrigation. Mary Jane, guessed by King Rory. Sandy Alcantara from Eek in Roseville, Minnesota. Mediocre Kabuki checks in with shortstop for the Washington Senators, Coot Veal, as his answer. Spider-Man from Shane in Des Moines. Eileen in San Francisco, she says Matt Tugboat Wilkinson.
1: Wrong.
0: Is the answer. Kenneth is going with Ranger Suarez is his answer. That's his guess. Who else do we have? A Speed Racer from Michael in Tulsa. Satchel Page from Chip in the Q's. And we've got Anthony Peeler. There's a good name from Doc Dan in Minnesota. Mike the Leprechaun says it was Ben's amazing first pitch in Worcester. It was really just an amazing pitch. Do you have an answer, Lorena?
2: Mortal Kombat Sub-Zero.
0: No, it's Chase Burns of the Reds. Chase Burns. Mr. Burns. 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
5: The Knicks came back to win in overtime against the Cavaliers, 115-104 in Game 1 of the NBA's East Final. New York was down by 22 points with under 8 minutes to go in the fourth quarter. Jalen Brunson scored 38 in the victory. The Knicks have won 8 straight. Jason Kidd is out as Mavericks head coach, even though he had 4 years left on his contract. In the NHL, Vancouver fired head coach Adam Foote. Kansas City Chiefs wide receiver Rashee Rice is spending 30 days in jail for a probation violation. Nashville will host the Super Bowl in 2030 in its new stadium. Kevin Harvick and Jeff Burton were selected to NASCAR's Hall of Fame, and Carlos Alcaraz will miss the French Open and Wimbledon with his wrist injury. To baseball, the Brewers moved into first place in the NL Central, winning at the Cubs 5-2. The Cardinals homered in the 10th to beat Pittsburgh. Dodgers got a run in the 9th to win at San Diego. I'm Steve DeSager.

0: Obstructive sleep apnea may sound like snoring, but it can also sound like a car crash. 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

0: Are you worried about losing the Ben Maller Show, access to the Ben Maller Show? Well, it's Bill Miller here. Good news. If for some reason, I don't know, the World Cup's coming up and you'll get various soccer games that'll be played at all hours and whatnot. 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
1: Thank God for the internet.
0: That's right. Silence is golden.
2: Silence. My opening isn't where it should be.
0: Really? Somebody moved your opening?
2: I must have done it myself. I
0: the
2: don't
0: queen
2: doing
0: of hearts, the queen of hearts, the queen of hearts, the queen of hearts, the queen of hearts, and now the queen.
2: That's fun. I'm going to have to go find that.
0: Okay.
2: Anyways.
0: That was the temporary open.
2: It was good.
0: That's lasted multiple years, yes.
2: Confusion, and now we're off.
0: We are off to the races.
2: Yes. And I would just like to say,
0: yes,
2: stalker behavior is never good. No one reacts well to it.
0: No, hold on. So I believe here, this is an interesting topic here.
2: Yes.
0: Because the theory's always been, if the other person's into the person who's aggressively approaching them, it's not stalker behavior. It
2: right.
0: only becomes stalker behavior if the person who the person's going after is not into them. Is that correct?
2: Yes.
0: So there's a fine line between I'm obsessed with you and you're also obsessed with them, and I'm obsessed with you and I think you have the cooties.
2: Yes. When you have made it verbally clear that it is unwanted and they continue and sit outside your house for 4 hours, it is not good.
0: Yeah.
2: Yeah.
0: Not good. All right. Well, but you want to answer some of these questions?
2: I would love
0: to. All right. A lot of people calling in, too. This is amazing. Everyone's got a question for you. I'll do one from Alf, the alien opiner, first. He says, is it true that you were so overwhelmed by the Halloween museum that it caused you to feverishly search for rental properties in Salem?
2: Yeah, it did, actually.
0: You love Salem. Everyone loves Salem.
2: I loved it. I thought it was so, like... Even the police cars, they said the witch thing.
0: Yeah, the witches on the
2: car. Yes,
0: yeah,
2: I took pictures,
0: cool. Yeah,
2: and
0: cool.
2: I feel like I have a whole bunch of outfits that would look really good in that town. You got to think about that when you're going to move somewhere, you know? Like, if I moved somewhere ho-dunky, you know, I wouldn't be able to wear certain things.
0: Yeah. Oh, you would do really well there. You'd be like, you dress up, do cosplay as a witch.
2: Oh, my
0: and walk
2: gosh,
0: around.
2: Yes. I'd want to work at one of the museums, probably.
0: Yeah. Neil from Fall River, Mass, writes and says, planning a romantic night with the wife. Will rose petals on bed and the Ben Maller Show on the big screen via YouTube set the mood?
2: Yes. Oh, my gosh. If that doesn't do it, I don't know what will.
0: Yes.
2: And you could just do red, or you could do like red and orange because summer's coming, like a kind of a sunset type tone. That could be really pretty.
0: And your wife will become celibate at that particular point. All right, here we go. Let's say hello to Jim in Seattle, who's called in here, the Queen of Hearts with Lorena. Hello, Jim. Welcome.
2: Hi, Jim.
3: Hi. Hi. Now, up in Seattle, we have lots and lots of bikini baristas.
2: Ooh.
3: Well, my wife only wants me to go to Starbucks or 7-Eleven to get my coffee and makes me stay away from the bikini barista shops.
2: I don't think you need to stay away from those. To be honest, I love bikini baristas. I actually was just talking about them the other day. And was it you, Coop, or was it? It must have been Patrick, because... He was like, what? There's bikini coffee shops? I was like, yeah, they're all up in like Seattle. There was one in
0: really?
2: My hometown.
0: I've been to Seattle a few times. I don't remember seeing chicks
2: there,
0: in bikinis.
2: There was one in
0: coffee,
2: Eugene.
0: Really?
2: Eugene, Oregon, where Oregon Ducks play. But those girls are hardworking. Just make sure you are not being a weirdo. There's a guy who was caught, you know, wedding in the drive-thru, and they called the cops on him, but they couldn't do anything. Yeah.
0: Oh, okay.
2: Don't be that person. But yes, tip. Tip generously.
0: How would your wife know about it? Pay cash. How would she know? Right, Jim? No? Thank you, buddy.
2: Of course.
0: Thanks, Jim. Let's say hello to Hollering James. I'm sure this will be a great question. Hello, Hollering James in Minneapolis, Minnesota.
4: Hello there.
1: Wolf Arena.
2: What up? How's the love life going? What do you need?
1: My love life is struggling.
2: Oh, yeah.
1: I can't find the right person that can just give me good conversation, good sense of reliability, and talking to me. Tammy is not enough, but she tries. She doesn't call enough, and I'm worried we're just losing connection. What can I do?
0: Oh, okay.
2: Those are, you know, very real struggles, and I don't think you're the only person in the world who feels like that. So maybe you could start an online chat forum for people who are insanely lonely and need company.
0: Yeah.
2: Because their telephone girlfriends do not call enough.
0: Yeah. James, I was going to say something.
2: You're a lovely man, and you have a great snore.
0: We love James.
2: You know, you're going to find love. You're going to find exactly what you need. You need to stay optimistic.
0: All right. Ferg Dog writes and says, what's a good movie for a first date? Do chicks dig Shawshank Redemption?
2: Yes. I think any movie. They love suggestions, too. You'd be shocked how many movies girls haven't seen. So make sure you show them new things. I'm going to watch E.T. for the first time this weekend.
0: All right. For your time. It's okay. Michael in Tulsa writes in, says, what is your recommended meat to be served from a charcoal grill? Chicken, burger, shrimp, fish, or gator?
2: It's got to be asada.
0: Asada, that's your move right there?
2: Yes, or like brats.
0: You like the brats?
2: Yeah, I like a big old bratwurst.
0: Yeah, all right. Far Out Dave, quickly Dave, Far Out Dave in Ohio. What's your question? Quickly Dave.
4: So my ride of the Mallard meet and greet couldn't take me to Cincinnati, but she can take her coworkers to the Budweiser factory today. What does that mean, Queen? What does that mean?
2: She's got her priorities mixed up. Tell her how to do.
0: Exactly. It's a bad job by her. That's not right. 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
20: The Knicks' Jalen Brunson scored 38 points in an incredible comeback win over Cleveland in overtime, 115-104 the final in Game 1 of the Eastern Conference Finals. Cavs' three-point try at the end of regulation went in and out. Cleveland had led by 22 with under 8 minutes left in the fourth quarter. The Knicks have won eight straight. Jason Kidd is out as Mavericks head coach, and the NHL Vancouver fired coach Adam Foote. To baseball, the Brewers lead the NL Central by a half game now over the Cubs and Cardinals. Milwaukee won at the Cubs 5-2. The Cardinals hit a three-run homer in the 10th to beat the Pirates 9-6. The Dodgers are back into first in the NL West by a half game after winning at San Diego 5-4 with a run in the 9th. The loss to closer Mason Miller. The White Sox got two runs in the 9th and won 2-1 at Seattle. Arizona with four in the bottom of the 9th beat the Giants 5-3. I'm Steve DeSager.
19: Ben freaking Maller. Yeah.
0: Over the top, in your face.
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19: 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Then you want Ben Maller.
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0: A case of

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6: Lows dip down to about 43 overnight under clear skies. Winds out of the northwest, around 5 miles per hour. Daytime highs approaching 61. Wednesday, mainly clear skies. Lows dip down to about 44. Wednesday night, partly cloudy skies. Temperatures a bit below average Thursday and Friday, with highs in the low 60s. Slight chance of rain showers Friday. From the Weatherology Weather Center, I'm meteorologist Paul Trombley on 99.3 The Fan, Winona. Right now, it's 45 degrees.
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0: Bill Miller and you. It is the Ben Maller Show. As we continue on here in the early morning hours. And a reminder, we've been here all night slaving away over the hot microphones, the very powerful microphones of Fox Sports Radio. 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
2: And the password is... Password. You idiot. Password, the word game of the stars. Here's Ben Maller.
0: Right to it. Let's welcome in our friend. He is America's favorite crossing guard in Fort Wayne, Indiana. We say hello to Daniel in Fort Wayne. Hello, Daniel.
3: And for the last time in the 2025-2026 school year, good morning from Fort Wayne.
0: This is it. We're not going to talk to you until next school year. You're not going to call us up at all. That's it. This is over. It's all.
3: Nope. Not until August.
0: Yeah. All right. I got it. I'm all right. No, all right. Anyway. All right. Here we go. Not till August. Well, you know, you can call up when it's not a school day. You know, I mean.
3: Sure, I can.
0: Yeah. All right. Well, who do you want to partner up with?
3: Ben, for the last time, I got to go with you. I got to go out as a winner.
0: All right. Well, yeah, we're in it to win it. And you will never concede. And yeah. All right. Lorena, pick 1, 2, or 3. 1, 2, or 3.
4: Number 2.
0: Okay. You have picked Aaron in Minnesota. Good morning, Aaron. Welcome.
5: Good morning, guys. How's it going?
0: All right. Well, you're going to play Password. You have a good lexicon. I hope so. You can play with Coop or Lorena.
5: I'll play with Coop.
0: All right. Coop, you have
4: you're
0: out of the show, Lorena. I know everyone loves you, but not now. All right, we have a list of words. It's actually more of a big board. And Daniel in Fort Wayne, you were on the air first, so please pick a number. Oh, I got to put him on the air. Hold on a sec. That would actually help. Otherwise, no one will hear him, and it's kind of pointless to put him on if nobody can hear him. All right, Daniel, you're on the air now. Go ahead, Daniel. Pick a number.
3: Yes, one. Again. Yeah. I want to take the lead. Not to concede, number 3.
0: Number 3. All right. Shouldn't be too hard. Let's go with blue. What are we going to do here? Let's see. There's a couple ways I can go. Let's go with a voyage.
3: Journey.
0: No. Go ahead, Cool.
6: Aaron, let's go with let's see. A trip.
5: Vacation?
6: No.
0: No. All right, let's try la. How about I said voyage, I believe. Let's go with circumnavigate. Why not? It's a fun word to say, circumnavigate.
3: Oh,
0: Daniel,
3: I'm trying to think here. Navigate.
0: No, it's not a.
6: All right, Aaron, are you familiar with the Maller maneuver?
0: No, don't use my material, Coop, please.
6: I'm
5: a little bit.
6: I'm going to do a reverse Maller maneuver.
0: Don't do that.
6: All right,
0: Coop, come on, Coop, don't do that.
6: All right, so you heard all the previous clues.
0: Don't do it.
6: I'm going to go.
0: Don't do it.
6: Agent.
0: Yeah, that's not
5: going to
0: work. That's not gonna work.
6: Agent?
0: No. That's not going to work. I got it. He's got nothing. Let's go with...
6: Agent. No, hold on. He hasn't answered yet. Agent?
0: 5, 4...
5: Journey.
0: No.
6: Did you say journey?
0: Yeah, you said journey. Yeah. Which is still not right. Let's go with... how about holiday?
3: Travel.
0: What do you say?
3: Travel.
0: Yeah, there you go.
6: He got it off of my clue.
0: No, he got it off my clue. That's like 3 points. All right, pick a number, Aaron, 1 to 10.
6: A travel agent. There's no journey agent. I'm sorry. Go ahead. Go ahead.
0: If you're the band Journey, had an agent. Go ahead, please. Aaron, pick a number.
5: 1.
0: All right. No, you say it right. Number 1. Oh, Coop should get this right. You better get it right, Coop.
6: Let's go with oven.
5: Fake.
6: Yeah. Yay!
0: All right. Daniel, pick a number 1 to 10. Hurry up. Pick a number.
3: 10.
0: What?
3: 10.
0: All right. Let's go with blah, blah, blah, blah, blah. Greenery. Greenery.
3: Pardon.
0: Yeah!
6: What?
0: That's a
6: how?
0: We won the game! Oh, Daniel, we'll talk to you next school year! What a job! That was the word! What a bad
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Hey, time for Stats with the Stats. Thank you so much, everybody, for joining me here. It is a beautiful Tuesday that we are recording this freehand because we have a lot to do tonight. But thank you, as always, for everybody showing out. It's a beautiful day for some sports, I would say. You know, even though the overcast skies, you know, I'm aware. I'm just saying, you know, the vibes, it's pretty good vibes right now. We are moving on from the Wild and the Avalanche, et cetera, et cetera, et cetera. We are totally forgetting about it. We would not like to be reminded of what's happened over this past week in Minnesota sports. Fortunately, we do have to talk about it. You know, a lot of exit interviews have been conducted, and so we will have to talk a little, just a little bit about it. You know, just about how the teams are handling their postseason exits. You know, what the GMs have to say. We'll also hear a little bit about the Twins coming up here in a bit. You know, from their win, their 2-hour rain delay win, I should say. Obviously, because of the rain delay, they didn't actually finish that game until like 9:50 p.m. is when they started it up. So just an interesting couple of days for sports. In the second segment of the day, we'll also talk kind of we'll touch on it. You know, not really a whole lot to talk about as of yet, but they will be talking about the section playoffs, obviously, with everybody in all of our local high schools competing now in the for a chance for a section championship and another trip to the state tournament on the line here throughout the next couple of weeks. We'll make sure to talk about that. But in the meantime, let's go ahead and start with the Wild. You know, they had their exit interviews while GM Bill Guerin and head coach Sean Hines both met with media kind of for these final interviews of the season, just to kind of discuss how it went, the steps forward, and what the plan is for

0: we got it together. We started playing like an elite team. And we were able to trade for Quinn Hughes. We got even better. We played like an elite team. There's a lot of positives here.
1: Yeah, trading for Quinn Hughes is probably the best, brightest moment, I think, for this Wild season. That was such an elite pickup that really just catapulted this Wild team into what I still felt like were contenders. You know, unfortunately, they just run into the buzzsaw that is the Colorado Avalanche. If the seeding was fixed for the NHL playoffs, I think that probably wouldn't have happened. I think they probably would have met them in this Western Conference final instead of in the second round. And I think that there's something to be said about how this Wild team handled adversity, you know, against the Stars, a really good team, and then against the Avalanche, another just incredible team. And then, like we heard yesterday from our good buddy Will Haroldson, is probably the next contender for the Stanley Cup. He goes on to talk about how the Wild are moving forward in a good way. I can see that, you know, with the trades that they've made, and that they're going to continue to do so. But he also talks about how he felt that they fell short against Colorado in the second round and how it hurts particularly bad. So here's Wild GM Billy Guerin talking about that.
0: We have not achieved our ultimate goal. The expectations are they're higher than they ever have been before. You know, we got over, you know, I guess we got over that hump finally. But again, that's not our goal. Our goal is to win the Stanley Cup.
1: He goes on to talk about, we kind of mentioned this, that a top tier center is just so sorely needed for this team. It is so blatantly obvious that that was the biggest piece that they were missing. If you had, you know, asked me this or talked about this or brought this up in conversation with me like a month ago or 2 months ago, I would have said goaltending. You know, I didn't feel like Philip Gustafson was going to be the guy. I didn't feel like Jesper Wallstedt was going to be the guy, especially with how he looked his second starts of his rookie campaign. Obviously, he had that electric, you know, first 10 games, and then he just kind of fell off. Obviously, proven wrong through the playoffs. Jesper Wallstedt just, you know, playing lights out for most of the games that he was in, and just unfortunate how he, you know, just couldn't handle the Avalanche. I don't feel like it was particularly his fault. I felt like the biggest problem was that they didn't have somebody controlling the faceoffs. You know, they didn't have somebody that was getting them to that point, winning the draws, getting those offensive plays set up. Because, you know, if you're in situations where it's 30 seconds left on the clock, you got to have a shot at it. You're in taking a offensive zone faceoff. If you have a guy that's going to win that faceoff, you go right on the power play. You go right on the offense, right? But if you've got a guy who just loses, you know, who can never win a faceoff, you know, the other team's controlling it, they're icing it, et cetera, you're never going to get that shot away. And so just having one, a dedicated center that it just would have, it was probably your missing piece. I'm just going to be completely like honest. It was your missing piece, and unfortunately, they just didn't have the trade capital for whatever reason, or they just didn't want to for whatever reason, especially down the stretch. But, you know, Billy Guerin says that a top center is certainly a target this summer.
0: The talk here is always a number one center. You know, obviously that's, hey, look, if that, we'll see what's available. But again, like these are, I can't give you those answers today because we don't know who's going to be available, what's going to be available. This is still fresh, but like, I think I've shown you that, and our fans and everybody involved, that if there is something out there that can make our team better, I am willing to do it, and I won't sit on my hands.
1: It's an interesting choice of words. You know, I'm not going to sit on my hands, but I also kind of feel like that's a little too late to be able to say that. You know, it's passed you by. I mean, it was your window. I still feel like the window is open, but it's certainly closed a bit. Remains to be seen whether or not Jesper Wallstedt's going to remain. But, you know, after the news that Philip Gustafson's going to go hip surgery, you know, questions arise whether or not he's going to be good to go before the start of next season. And so it's just a very precarious situation that the Wild find themselves in with a rapidly closing window. So yeah, he also talks about the play.

0: playoff series against Colorado and how he is going to move forward. We'll hear about that in just a second. But he also is talking right now about Quinn Hughes. You know, the Quinn Hughes situation's a little bit weirder simply because, you know, this is a point in his career where if he wants to, he could go to New Jersey and play with both his brothers, or he could stay here and play with Minnesota. And there's been a couple of interviews that he's had where he says, you know, I like Minnesota. I like playing for Minnesota, which a lot of people are kind of clinging to and saying that maybe he might stay here. But here's what Guerin says about that situation.
1: With him in the-
2: we're interested in signing Quinn, too. Yeah, I mean, we loved having Quinn. He was so impactful. He's extremely dialed in on what's going on here. I know he liked it here. I know he likes a team. The team really embraced him. I love having him here. I mean, the impact that he had on our team was incredible. So, yeah, priority one. But you know, these are things that, again, like I've told you guys, they take time. And you know, I think everybody needs a little bit of time right now to just kind of decompress. And but we'll, yeah, that's priority one.
0: Well, priority one is getting him re-signed. Priority two is signing a top center in the NHL. Priority three is figuring out what's going on with Joel Eriksson-Ek and Jonas Brodin, because those guys, I mean, they're winding up injured, you know, more often than not. And it's kind of getting a little concerning. You know, he also talked about that, you know, and there is this notion going around that they're injury prone. But here's what he says in response to that.
2: They get injured because they play hard. They do the right things. Sometimes it's bad luck. You know, Broads gets hit in the foot with a shot that, you know, maybe 8 times out of 10 it's fine, and the other 2 times you break a bone in your foot. Very unfortunate. But that's the thing. They do the right things. Ecky's a little more frustrating to me because it was after a whistle and he falls. I was going out of my mind. I'm like, what the hell just happened? Those are things that you can't fault guys on because they play hard.
0: Our last piece that we'll leave you with when we're talking here about the Wild again is kind of what the decision is going to be with Jesper Wallstedt and Philip Gustafson. Again, there are some people in the Wild circle, you know, in the Wild media, who think that they should push Jesper Wallstedt out as in trade him for that top center, because Philip Gustafson is good enough to kind of hold down the fort on his own. But I'm of the opinion that maybe Gustafson is on his way out. You know, I like that Jesper Wallstedt is young. He has flashes of greatness. I mean, it is his net for the Wild. I there's no other way to really put that. It's just his net, especially of how good that he played in this postseason appearance. And this is the last thing, again, that we'll leave you with. But, you know, he talks about has his goalie tandem, and, you know, perchance there's not that they don't move on from either of them. But here's what he says about that.
2: I like our goaltending situation, to be quite honest with you. I mean, we have both guys, both of our goalies are our number one goalies. You know, the luxury of it is being able to put a fresh rested goalie in net every night. And, you know, both guys are signed. They're both very good. They work well in a tandem. They support each other. So I'm very comfortable with where it is.
0: Definitely sounds like neither of them are going to be moving on. So it remains to be seen what this Wild group, you know, is going to give up in exchange for a top center, or what they're going to give up in order to be able to sign Quinn Hughes. But they're going to have to give up something. Somebody from this squad will not be on this roster come the start of next season. Moving on here to the Timberwolves, they're also having their, you know, postseason, you know, exit interviews, if you will. They got a lot of reactions from Naz Reid, McDaniels, Shannon, Highland, et cetera, et cetera. Team president of basketball operations, Tim Connolly, will also meet with reporters today to discuss the past season and the offseason. Again, that is today as of the recording of this, so that would be Tuesday, May 19th. And we'll give you updates, you know, as soon as we figure out when that will be, but that won't be until a little bit later. Naz Reid did say the season was generally a success, but to take it now to the next level, they will need to be more consistent on both ends of the floor. He says that he sees maturity level now in the nucleus of the players that can make this team grow, but they are also very reflective of the season that just finished. So here's Naz Reid talking about what it's like playing alongside Anthony Edwards and Jaden McDaniels for the past 6 years.
1: From a maturity aspect, you know, you get older, you know, you start to realize how important it is to win, how important it is, you know, to, you know, have a team where, you know, we compete at a high level, we go further than we did last year, previous year, and all that good stuff. And I think us being together for 6 years, you know, kind of helping turn the organization around, it's huge, and that kind of helped us understand. And, you know, we got a lot of good guys around us, a lot of good vets around us at some points where we've learned, you know, different things from each person.
0: McDaniels also says, I mean, that despite outward appearance, this season is a success. And it feels weird to say that about a team that the past two seasons went to a conference finals, and now you don't even make a conference finals this season. So in my opinion, it's not a success. But then looking at the overall history of the Minnesota Timberwolves, yeah, it is a success. You've been around 37 years. And you've made the playoffs the last three seasons straight, two of which were to a conference final. So I get it. You know, I truly do. It's this weird line of the standard now for the Timberwolves is so high. You know, the bar is so incredibly high. But in my opinion, it doesn't really feel like a success. But, I mean, here's what he says about the season.
1: I say it's still a success just of all the stuff we went through, injuries. But I think it's still successful and just getting our young guys ready as well, like TJ, Jay Clark, even Johan and all the younger guys just seeing us make this far and then having an impact with it.
0: Now, when he mentions younger guys, I get it. It's going to be a good rookie class, I feel like, for the Wolves coming up this next season. But yeah, I don't feel like it was that much of a success, but that's all we got right now for segment number one. We'll come back with the rest of the Timberwolves to talk about the Twins and also local area teams right here on Stats with the Stats.
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0: Welcome back to Stats with the Stats here on this Tuesday. When we left off, we were talking about the Timberwolves hearing from players like Jaden McDaniels and Naz Reid. So let's go ahead and continue on with what we were discussing. Well, the Timberwolves, you know, they're having their exit interviews. It is a, I wouldn't exactly say sad exit interview. I mean, it's from where the season started and the ups and downs, obviously with the results of the last two seasons, this really isn't a season that I think anybody's going to remember. It's certainly a disappointment to some, but still a pretty okay season. I would say genuinely, I would say pretty okay season. In my opinion, a disappointment from where that this team was, where they had the opportunity to go, where they, you know, they had flashes of greatness. I mean, Rudy Gobert played great against Nikola Jokic, and it just really seemed like this team, I mean, not to go down in six games, had a chance, at least in my opinion, to go to seventh. I think they might have lost against the Spurs, but I don't think that it was, you know, going to be quite as bad as it was. Because remember, this team lost, you know, four games to the Spurs, and three of those games were by 30-plus points. You know, they set a franchise record for worst playoff loss. I think actually worst loss total in the history of the franchise. So definitely a lot to be desired. But, yeah, we were talking, you know, Jaden McDaniels was talking, Naz Reid was talking. McDaniels, you know, felt like he had grown as a player this season. And, you know, in my opinion, that's true. It felt like he kind of really stepped into the role that he was given, you know, especially after the departure of Dante DiVincenzo, obviously with the Achilles injury. It really felt like he grew. And so here's what he says on his own personal growth this season.
1: Being comfortable with the ball in my hand, playing in pick and roll, I feel like I got super comfortable in the pick and roll with Rudy or whoever setting the screen, just being aggressive and then just learning like where my spots are on the court, like shooting my mid-range, keeping it consistent of like how many threes or to mid-range or to drives that I do, and just learn how to keep myself assertive in the games.
0: Yeah, he says, quote, learn how to keep myself assertive in the games. And especially, again, after the departure of DiVincenzo, it was something that the Wolves kind of needed him to step into. I mean, this was a season of just people being put in uncomfortable roles and somehow succeeding in spite of everything else. I mean, Bones Highland, my apologies, and Ayo Dosunmu both stepping up after the departures of Anthony Edwards multiple times this season with injuries. Rudy Gobert kind of developing back into that four-time DPOY that we have known and have seen through this league, and then obviously Jaden McDaniels just kind of figuring out how to play his role on the floor up at the two. Minnesota guard Dante DiVincenzo said that he is motivated to recover from his injury. Again, you know, he suffered a season-ending Achilles injury. He's, you know, now one of the fourth NBA player, I'd say more prominent NBA player, to suffer an Achilles injury in the last couple of seasons. Obviously, Tyrese Halliburton comes to mind, and so does Dame Lillard, and obviously he goes down. Funnily enough, they were all wearing the same exact number, which was zero. Weird how that works out, but yeah, he goes down with that injury. It's unknown how long he's going to be out, but you know, here's what he says about him being motivated and to recover from his injury. He also talks about, before we get to that interview, he also does talk about what it's like working on being a better team player. And, you know, he was proud of his season.
9: Given the situation, I feel great. No pain, no discomfort, nothing. Scar looks amazing. Literally anything that I was thinking beforehand didn't kind of transpire that way. And it's been all positive. And I think the big thing mentally, in the right space. So I think you need to be in the right space mentally to be able to progress physically. Last year, you know, you're trying to come in and trying to prove a point, trying to show that, you know, you're worth this trade or you're worth this, you're worth that. This year was a little different, was, you know, just trying to win games, trying to play well, don't get me wrong. But I think when you're focused on that stuff, you don't play well. And then everything else gets heightened. So focus on being a good teammate, just trying to make the little plays, was trying to, you know, ramp it up defensively a little bit. That challenge of kind of getting out of your own way, not getting caught up in like your own individual goals or accolades or however, points and rebound, all that stuff. So just understanding that with communication through, you know, with Vinci and the team.
0: It'll be interesting to see how he recovers and comes back next season for the Timberwolves. Finally, Bones Highland, you know, he kind of talks about his season. He loves playing with Anthony Edwards, and he says that the season was a good one. And, you know, he was a bright spot, again, with Anthony Edwards had to go out and he had to miss time because of his injuries. He really stepped up to the plate alongside Ayo Dosunmu. And so here's Bones Highland talking about the season, and then we'll, you know, get to what he says about Anthony Edwards.
10: a revive year for me. Obviously, coming off of not playing 2 years, and then coming over here having an opportunity to play, it's been a blessing. It's been a tribute to the work that I've been putting in, and also just a thanks to the coaching staff and the front office just for believing in me, giving me a chance to go out there and just play and contribute to a winning team. Obviously, it didn't end how we wanted to end, but it's been a blessing, man. Playing alongside Ant, that's my brother, man. We hang out outside basketball, so we got a very tight bond. Just from the shout out that he even gave me when I first started playing, that's just big for me, man. Like I really, that's my guy.
0: Yeah, just an incredible spot, an incredible player who kind of bounced back after having a rough couple of years in his career, found a place on this team, and I think he sticks through the offseason. I do. I think that this is a good role player for the Wolves to have, especially off the bench. He's a good kind of seventh, man off the bench, a good second or third option, really. I truly believe that he is kind of one of those role players who you see stick around a team for many, many, many more years to come, so... that's all I've got for Timberwolves, pretty much, just an unfortunate end to the season, not something that they wanted, but, six games against an MVP finalist is not bad. I talked about this a lot, but this is a team that would have, they faced an MVP finalist, then they faced another MVP finalist and the defensive player of the year. And then they had beat that, they would have had to face the MVP. It would have been a bloody ring had they gotten that far. And, part of me really wishes we could have seen what that would have looked like. And, we would have talked about that ring kind of in the same situation we talked about Dirk Nowitzki's ring. Would have been crazy to watch. But Spurs and OKC Thunder in the West. It'll be Knicks and Cavs in the East for a chance at the Cup. And that'll be over the next couple of weeks. So that'll conclude our Timberwolves coverage really for this season. Obviously, if there's any interesting offseason trades, we will make sure to mention them. But that's pretty much all that we got in terms of the Timberwolves. We'll go ahead and finish here with local sports. Obviously the section playoffs for softball and baseball underway. Still waiting for placements from the Winona Winox as of the recording of this. Again, this is being recorded today at May 19th. So the Winox, still kind of waiting that place where they'll go. The Winhawks softball team is traveling to Stewartville. They'll play tonight, May 19th. Again, the recording of this against Stewartville for a chance to advance in the 1AAA tournament. The Rushford Peterson baseball team plays on Wednesday, I do believe at 5, alongside Cotter, who faces GMLOK, also at 5. That game will actually be broadcast live right here on 99.3. The Rushford Peterson softball team's season did come to an end, an 11-0 loss, so their season is over. The Cotter Ramblers softball team did defeat GMLOK, and so they'll actually, I think they go play Chatfield now. No, they'll play Zumbrota Mazeppa. That'll also actually be tonight at 5 p.m. That will be over in Rochester, the youth fast pitch softball complex. And so we'll bring you as many updates about that as we can. And then the Rushford Peterson Cotter Ramblers baseball team faces GMLOK on Wednesday, 99.3. Pretty sure we just mentioned that. But that's all we got for right now in terms of local offerings. Obviously, Rushford Peterson is playing at the same time. They are the number 15 seed, and then Cotter is the number 1 seed on that side of the bracket. So they've got a pretty kind of, wouldn't say easy path, but an easier path than most would assume into the finals here. So it... just an incredible season for the Ramblers that they've had, and we'll have as many offerings as we possibly can for you over the next few weeks. And finally, at the collegiate level, the SMU Cardinals are hosting the Simpson College Storm this week. First game is on Thursday of the Super Regional. That'll be hosted here in Winona. So if you got nothing going on Thursday and Friday, make sure you get out and support. It'll be a really good series. It's best of three against the SMU Cardinals and the Simpson Storm, both of whom pick up regional wins and are looking to go back to the College World Series. Cardinals looking to go back for the second year in a row. So make sure if you can't make it in person, make sure you tune in right here on 99.3. That'll do it from us here on Stats with the Stats. Have a great rest of your day. This has been 99.3.
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22: 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Good morning, everybody. Welcome to the Power Trip Morning Show on a wild Wednesday. Without the wild, first time in a while, huh? We've got Parker coming in a little bit later, but other than that, it's just the Power Trip Morning Show regulars, the core of us, the apple core, the rotten core. Bite the big apple. Don't mind the maggots. Ew, gross. That's no way to start the morning. Here's Dustin Nickerson, Power Trip Morning Show comedy on a Wednesday morning. Come on in. I'm glad you're here.
23: I put on Looney Tunes for my kids recently. That show has not aged well. All right, honey, let's meet this cast of characters. First off, we have a pig. His name's Porky. And his thing is he has a speech impediment. Okay, you don't like that? Well, check it out. There's this mouse, and he's Mexican. She goes, I don't get it. How's that funny? I go, how's that not funny? You heard what I said, right, Mexican mouse? Okay, you don't like that? Well, check it out. There's this skunk. She goes, what's he doing? I go, he holds women against their will. Yeah, they try and get away, but Pepe won't let him. And all the other characters, what they're doing is they're trying to kill one another. You know how in your shows they're all friends? They're not in these ones. They're trying to murder one another. There's this coyote who wants to kill this bird. There's this cat who wants to kill this other bird. Both that cat and that Bad Bird also have speech impediments, by the way. If you don't like any of that, here comes the headliner, the main character. You ready? See? There's this bunny, and there's this hunter, who, you guessed it, also has a speech impediment. And this hunter wants to kill the bunny, except for when the bunny puts on women's clothes. And now he does not want to kill the bunny. No, he is sexually attracted to the bunny. You want to turn on Bluey and learn about empathy? Okay, let's do that.

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14: I have 61 today under cloudy skies.
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8: He truly pushed this team and tried to have them search for what kind of a team they were. And you know, you lose games midweek to Brooklyn, teams that you should not lose to. And then, you know, you go on the road and you lose one to Memphis or whoever it may be. And it, you know, these habits that start, you know, getting created during the regular season, they tend to peek their head in the playoffs. And that's exactly what we saw. And I think, you know, give credit to this Timberwolves team of finding a way to beat Denver in the 6-3 game in the first round. And, but also give credit to Tim Conley, what he's done in the past couple of years of kind of constructing this roster to beat a team like Denver. But Denver's not the cream of the crop anymore. It's San Antonio, it's Victor Wembanyama, and it's Oklahoma City. So now there needs to be changes moving forward to beat a team like that. And a lot of people are like, you might as well just wait until we're in the East because you're not going to beat a guy in Victor Wembanyama. But I think that's the wrong mindset. And I think Tim Conley's made for moments like these. And I think it's going to be a really interesting offseason to see what they go get and what they do with pieces like Julius Randle, Rudy Gobert, and Jaden McDaniels. I believe two of those three guys are going to be gone next season. I truly do. And I think, you know, I don't see a world where Julius Randle's back next year. And I think Rudy Gobert is kind of a 50-50. So it's going to take some changes. But I think at the end of the day, Hawk, you're right. They did give up. And that's the most concerning thing for me is, you know, 1 through 8, whoever's on the court, like you can't have that mentality in the playoffs. Like you got to show up, especially for your fans in Minnesota. Like Target Center was rocking every game I was at in the playoffs, and they didn't deserve that. The fans didn't deserve a no effort team. So there needs to be some changes moving forward.
9: Well, we got some audio from Tim Conley that we'll play in sports in just a little bit. But right now, it's time for the news.
10: This is KFAN News with Chris Hockey, presented by the St. Paul Saints.
9: My beloved St. Paul Saints playing a little after 6 this afternoon on a beautiful evening in St. Paul.
11: Hell yeah.
9: That's right, Columbus in town.
11: Royce Lewis playing tonight? Anybody know?
8: I would think so, right?
9: I would say you'd have to, right?
8: He needs to swing the bat as much as he can.
11: Don't know.
9: Yeah, start swinging that bat, man.
11: Is Bonus already in Germany? Somebody text him and ask him.
9: I don't think he is.
11: I don't know. I think he leaves later. No, not yet.
9: Zach, is he gone?
11: I don't think he's gone
12: yet. No, he leaves Friday, Saturday.
11: Well, then he's up. He can just tell us where Royce Lewis is currently.
12: Yeah.
11: I'm sure he's at, like, Find My.
12: Yeah, Boney.
11: You know?
9: 6:37 tonight, Omaha SaintsBaseball.com. CHS Field. Baseball, ladies and gentlemen.

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6: Yeah, it was incredible.
7: He said, cool. he said the lack of width sucked because everybody was crammed in. You couldn't find a bathroom. You couldn't get back to your buddies. Every bar did have a TV screen facing the street, so you could look over there and see it. He said probably didn't help that he was 0.24, and I get it, brother. I feel you there. But I'm the more I think about it, the more I think the what do you call it? Not the patio. What do they call that? The plaza. I think the plaza will be plenty big. I really do. I think it would be plenty big. You put the stage over by the big doors and then face it towards the plaza. I think it'd be plenty big.
6: The problem is the light rail station right there, as well as the parking ramp. It's right out in front. I was looking at a map and so they're going to have to get creative with that. But
7: some
6: I think
7: dynamite takes care of it, brother.
8: Yeah. Listen to the Hulkster.
9: Boom.
6: All right. Let's do it.
10: What if we just set up a bunch of bouncy houses?
6: That's an idea.
10: Just for in between picks.
7: It's an idea.
8: It's not a bad one.
10: It's not my best.
7: Yeah.
10: I've had worse. I've had better.
7: Did you see that the largest bouncy house in the world is coming to Mall of America?
6: No.
10: Just in time for the 2028 NFL draft. See, I knew I was onto something.
7: The rotunda? I emailed about it yesterday.
10: Where are they putting it? It's got to be the rotunda.
7: In Sauce's dad's butt.
9: Oh, my. Wow. A lot of real estate.
10: I bet it fits.
9: Why? How'd they get it in there?
8: Why would they do that?
10: Oh, they don't inflate it until it's in.
7: He's part of the Guinness Book of World Records thing, trying to break the...
10: He's a fame whore. He just wants to get into that book.
9: What an impressive man.
7: He really is impressive. Thank you for saying that.
9: Yeah.
10: Sauce, how proud would you be if your dad was a world record holder, just in general?
8: I mean, I would probably... I'm proud of it anyway, but I would be proud of him...
10: He's a world record holder.
8: Yeah, I would be proud of him.
10: All right, now the follow-up sentence is that's what he's a world record holder is... Largest inflatable held internally. He broke the world record with this giant bouncy house.
8: Who talked him into that?
7: Nobody.
9: Hog's daddy.
10: Not against his will. He volunteered.
7: Here we go. The Big Bounce America, which I believe, Sauce, you were part of when you fell down your stairs. home of the world's largest bounce house, is bringing its high energy experience to Minneapolis for 2 weekends. End of July, early August, featuring more than 50,000 square feet of inflatable attractions.
10: Where is this going?
7: The event transforms the Mall of America into a fully immersive playground filled with live music, laughter, and unforgettable fun for all.
10: This is in the parking lot? The giant empty parking lot by IKEA?
7: Covering of 25, standing 32 foot tall, the record-breaking inflatable site.
9: East lot.
7: Yeah, east lot. That's right, yeah. In the east lot, which is outside. Yeah, has to be.
10: And how big did you say? 50,000 square feet?
7: 24,000 square feet.
8: 24,000. That's a huge bitch.
7: It really is. Fun, fun, fun, fun, fun.
10: Bouncers. Sauce.

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5: Play Guy, both the voice of TV and radio, because they simulcast down in Raleigh of the Carolina Hurricanes, Mike Maniscalco. Mike, I hope you're not paid by the game.
6: No, I'm not, Michael. Luckily I found a way to turn this into a salaried opportunity for me. So I'm pretty excited for all of this. I do wish I was paid by the days in between games. I'd be a lot richer.
5: Oh my God. Can you, I just can't even imagine, like, look, I mean, everybody wants to sweep, but when you've played 8 games in 35 days or whatever it is and have 11 days before the conference final, That's a little excessive. I mean, I'm sure it's gotten some bumps and bruises healthy, but I'm sure these players and these coaches and these broadcasters like you are just chomping at the bit here to get started on Thursday night.
6: Yeah, absolutely. You know, it's had a training camp feel around it. And the one thing that everybody is concerned with, Michael, is, you know, well, how have the Canes treated this? I think that the fact that they dispatched Ottawa in 4 and they had 8 days in between getting ready for the Philadelphia Flyers, they kind of had a roadmap for this. Mm-hmm. But, you know, the 3 extra days, it feels like it's been a month that they played. And I'm not joking when I say that. It feels like forever. And so watching practices the last week or so, there's been a different edge to them. You know, there has been a little bit more skating after practice. And it's felt more like preseason practices, not in the middle of the year or a playoff practice from this group just to try to stay sharp. But one thing I can assure you, if Rod Brind'Amour is your coach,
5: yeah,
6: you're going to be ready to play. You're going to be in shape when it comes time to drop the puck on Thursday night.
5: And obviously the Montreal Canadiens are the opponent. You know, the one thing is, man, they are a fast, exciting, young, can be offensively prolific hockey team with a goalie right now that's playing with house money in Jacob Dobish, who has played the Carolina Hurricanes very, very well this

0: 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It's blazing hot out here. Smokey Bear says,
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11: The Astros held on, beat the Twins 2-1 at Target Field. Twins sent struggling third baseman Royce Lewis to AAA St. Paul and place catcher Ryan Jeffers on the 10-day injured list with a broken wrist. It's official. Minnesota will be the host city for the 2028 NFL Draft. Knicks rallied from 22 down in the fourth quarter, stunned the Cavs 115-104 in overtime in Game 1, the Eastern Conference Finals. I'm Ronza Moss.
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0: segment of the show. Michael Russo and John Krasinski here in studio on The Fan. I'll actually coming back for Barrero at 3:15. You were on the other day with him. How's he doing?
1: Doing well. Yeah, he's very well adjusted as always. You know, just like going along, going with the flow. So I'm sure he'll be, it'll be a nice, easy, free flowing conversation.
0: Yeah, today. Absolutely. And I think Bill Guerin's on with him tomorrow as well. So, John, obviously the 2028 NFL draft is coming to the Twin Cities. A lot of people wondering where the heck they're going to put those thousands and thousands of people that we saw on TV in Pittsburgh and things like that. Obviously, they're the league and the Vikings and everybody will figure it out. But, you know, what's your thoughts on those type of big giant events? Because it's funny because a lot of these teams, these leagues have gotten it from the NHL.
1: Yeah.
0: And now the NHL is the ones that stopped doing the, in-person drafts, which is just idiotic.
1: Yeah. It's, you know, I'm at the stage of my life where I can't think of anything worse than being in a sea of 200,000 people just watching the draft on TV and like kind of wading through all of that. But I mean, it's clearly becoming a major event. It's a huge party. Like, everyone loves to get together and just kind of like celebrate and hang out and do all that stuff. So, like, I'm all for it. It's just not something that you're going to find me like there in the waiting within the mass of the people. But I just want to sit and watch it on TV or like whatever. Who knows? Maybe the Wolves are in the playoffs and I'm not even here. But like, it is amazing to me how much of a stranglehold that league has on this country and like what that event now has become and how many people will just go to one area just to watch it on TV together and then deal with the mass of humanity. It's crazy.
0: It really, it is an amazing, amazing league from that standpoint, because whatever they want, they do. If they want, if you want to, you know, put, you know, the Vikings in Mexico City, they're there, or two in a row overseas. You know, you know, sorry, get Netflix. We don't care.
1: Right.
0: You know,
1: exactly.
0: Like, it's not, well, although the NBA is doing that with Prime right now.
1: Yeah.
0: But it just, it like, that's the way they are. They just don't care. They're unapologetic. They just do it. It will be interesting. Like if the Vikings, are having this at the same time that the Wolves and the Wild are in the playoffs, it is going to be a gong show getting hotels for road teams even.
1: Oh, my gosh.
0: Like in Pittsburgh, like they were really worried when the Penguins were playing the Capitals on where the heck the Capitals was. Not the Capitals. Who played Pittsburgh? Philly. Mm-hmm. Like the Philly, if the dates didn't line up, Philly was not going to be able to like stay anywhere near Pittsburgh. It was going to be ridiculous.
1: Do they do NHL teams usually stay in St. Paul or Minneapolis?
0: They stay at the Minneapolis.
1: Okay. Yeah.
0: So they stay mostly there. Otherwise, a couple times at the St. Paul Hotel. Mm-hmm. You know, especially on second of back to backs.
1: Yeah.
0: They'll or sometimes at the Omni by the football by the Vikings complex. But usually it's downtown Minnie now.
1: Yeah.
0: And that is going to be, it's going to be hell to find a,
1: definitely down there. Cause I mean, St. Paul, like it's a suburb. So like, it'll be nice and sleepy during that time, I'm sure. Like, and, but yeah, Minneapolis, you're not going to be able to move down there for that whole weekend. Like it's going to be insanity.
0: Yeah, it really is. By the way, for those that were listening to earlier, my conversation with Mark Lazarus, Cale Makar will miss game one of the playoffs tonight for the Western Conference Final. Got hurt in the Wild Series early in the series, hit by Marcus Foligno, and then in game five, hit by Matt Zuccarello. I don't know. I just think that it's going to be a crazy time down here. I don't think this stuff brings in nearly as much revenue is, I mean, we saw that in Pittsburgh. They said that it really underdid the value, like, in terms of like what it was bringing into the city and things like that. I mean, obviously the hotels are really, it's not so much like fans coming in as much as the players, their families and people like that. So
1: all those economic impacts are always overstated by, you know, by the NFL or whoever it is, like for events like this, even for the Super Bowl, I think sometimes too, but, you know, having a stadium downtown, all that, that's been great. But like, these things, they get embellished.
0: Remember when the Republican National Convention was here, and they had there are restaurants that are still like in downtown St. Paul that are like not even around anymore, that never got paid by like CNN and Fox and MSNBC. Remember they took over those restaurants and just couldn't get paid after the fact.
1: I do remember that.
0: It was pretty crazy. Mm-hmm. So when do you think do you get a little time off here? Or do you think that that Tim Connelly is going to make you work like really, really quickly?
1: Yeah, no, I think that usually any kind of deal making almost always happens right around the draft at the end of
0: June.
1: Same
0: with the NHL.
1: So yeah, I think that there'll be a little time to catch breath, which is good. Just kind of reintroduce myself to the family and get out to some soccer games and basketball games with the kids and relax a little bit. But yeah, as the draft approaches, it'll heat up around here.
0: Well, you can read all that stuff by Johnny in the Athletic. Same thing with all the Wild stuff with Joe Smith and myself on the Wild. Dan Hayes and Alec Lewis as well. Thanks, Brett.
1: Still covering the Twins.
0: Yeah, exactly. Brett Blakemore behind the glass. Thanks for Mark Lazarus and Chris Johnston of the Athletic for coming on. Mike Maniscalco, the voice of the Carolina Hurricanes. Of course, Bill Guerin and Johnny Athletic as well. We'll be. I'm here next Tuesday, believe it or not, filling in for PA as well. And I'll be back on Barrero at 3:15. Talk to you later, everybody.
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20: 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Now if we demand more and more for producing less and less, while the have-not nations encourage and inspire and indeed require hard work and maximum effort, if we deify the common men while they encourage and reward the uncommon ones, well, the end result of such a lopsided race as that is too obvious to require elaboration.
21: I mean, it's like, hello?
22: By the dog, you die by the dog.
23: Time is running out on Dan Cole's round. Let's go to 15. Bob?
24: Yeah, John, Cole has been visibly angry. He's been talking to himself quite a bit. And it doesn't get any easier here on the par 3 15th hole at Minnesota National. This hole is guarded by two bunkers with a big tree in front of the green. Very challenging tee shot. He's opted to hit a 5-iron here. Cole, unreal pants, fluttering in the wind, mumbling to himself, I've got to have this shot.
25: Hootie-hoo!
24: Ooh, that's very well struck. Spinning through the air like a J.J. McCarthy pass. It's right on line. Looking good. Oh, my! It's in! I can't believe what I just saw. A hole-in-one for Cole at the 15th. And he's pointing at patrons in the gallery shouting, you doubted me, you doubted me, you doubted me. And now he's embracing his son, Peter. What a moment between father and son here at the 15th at Minnesota National.
26: Y'all always love that one. Just that one. That one is amazing. That.

0: I didn't like the way we were playing in SAC. So I just told him, hey, you're going to live and die with me. Y'all, don't nobody like it. Sit your ass down right here. Don't come out here. But we coming through me. You know, that's why I like Sam to come in. You know, I let them do their thing for three quarters. Come fourth quarter, bring it to the ticket.
1: Rosa, you don't know nothing.
2: He's the clown from Brown. He's the fourth in the north. This is the common man, Dan Cole.
3: And if I wasn't the common man, why would I look like me? Act, act, and act, and dack, dack, act, you and yours. I am common. He's 10 to be here until 3. No Oak today. I was just, he did not. Oak and I generally don't communicate before. I don't really communicate with anybody here, to be honest with you, before the show, including 10 and B. We always talk. The first time we might exchange greetings, I might go, what's it like being 10 and B? He'll go, it's all right. And then we move on with our lives. But I don't talk to Oak, but you told me Oak is out today, so he will not be in. And then Mark Rosen also not here today. So just you and I, Tenneby, and I know you're looking forward to that.
4: There goes your lifeboats.
3: Yep, I know you're looking forward to that. That 3 hours of me just meandering around trying to sort of like a, you know when I talked yesterday about my golf game, I feel like I'm in a dark room and I'm looking for the switch, but I found the right wall and my hand is really close to the switch. I think I got electrocuted this morning. If you think so, I'm going to be doing the same thing today. I'm going to be searching, trying to find something, and I hope to get it. Here's what's interesting about, and there was no reason to spin the wheel of topic because you knew I was going to talk about my golf game. Loggers Trail, start on 10, make a par, make a really nice par up and down on number 11. Play 12 exquisitely, birdie 13, hit it perfectly, pin high 12 feet, bury the putt. Then I make a terrible drive on 14, save bogey, make a wonderful par on 15. I'm even par through 6 holes, and I'm thinking about how I'm going to go over it on the air, and the club is my brush, and the ball is my paint, the course is my canvas. I suddenly make a 9 on the next hole.
4: Yeah.
3: Just top a tee shot, hit another bad shot, block one right into the long stuff, can't find it, have to go back and hit another one from there. Chunk that, knock it on the green, got 70 feet and 3 putt for a 9, and then go par, par. So, you know, fall off the bike, get right back on, and then the back side, which was the front side, which was my back, was just a whole other story. But we got out and played. The weather was nice. It's a delightful Memorial Day weekend coming up. The Molesky family, do you guys do anything special for Memorial Day, or... or is it just whatever?
4: We usually don't. Okay. It is the weekend that we don't really have any kids' activities because they don't schedule baseball or anything. So we're free, which, so therefore I'm leaving for Dallas for 2 days.
3: Oh.
4: I'll be back for Memorial Day.
3: So you're playing a little golf in Dallas, I would imagine. I'm
4: playing a lot of golf.
3: Really? So.
4: So the forecast looks like I got some Calcutta Clippers down there, but.
3: Sure. Where do you play down there? Do you know the names of the courses? And, private clubs through your pals or public, nice?
4: So, I don't know if I should be revealing everything, but...
3: We don't have to reveal it.
4: Basically, my buddy, who was from Minnesota, lived in Minnesota his entire life, him and his wife and family moved down to Dallas because she got a very prestigious job with Club Corp.
3: Okay.
4: Which owns a bunch of golf courses.
3: Oh.
4: So I can go down there and play all these different golf courses for free.
3: I'd like to have that prestigious job.
4: Oh, I bet you would.
3: Yeah. So you'll be playing a lot of golf. And
4: we're playing, 36 both days.
3: Yeah. And here's...
4: basically flying in early Saturday morning, play 36. We'll go get some barbecue. And then we're going to play 36 on Sunday, and I'm coming back Sunday night.
3: And then here's my guess. How much golf have you played this year from this calendar year? Okay.
4: I have not played.
3: So my guess is on the back 9, on the last 18 holes of your second day 36, you'll start hitting the ball fairly good. Because you haven't played in so long. And
4: the first round will be a disaster.
3: Yeah, ball's going everywhere, and you think you got it figured out a little bit. That'll be bad. You go, I asked 2 rounds under my belt, and I'll be back. Then you'll go out, and everything you remembered on Saturday, you'll forget on Sunday. And then you'll get to that back 9 on the final 18, and you'll be striping it, and you're going, gosh, I wish I had another... 36 holes to play the next day. Well, good for you.
4: One of the courses I'm playing is Las Colinas. That's my favorite one that we've played down there. And
3: Las Colinas.
4: It's one of those courses that has hosted like those pro-am tournaments. So like your Adam Thielens of the world.
3: Okay.
4: And your Steph Currys and your Tony Romos and your John Smoltz, they go play there. So I remember watching on television just because I'm like, I just played that course, you know, and I know the holes a little bit.
3: So they call it Las Colinas, which for you it translates into Las Titleist. Las Titleist. Bring a lot of balls, would you please?
4: I will.
3: Is it desert-like or where in Texas? You're going to Dallas, right?
4: In Dallas, yeah. Okay. So the only time I've played there a couple times, but it's always been in the winter.
3: Right.
4: It's always been January, February. So, you know, the weather's fine, but the grass is like yellow.
3: Yeah.
4: You know, it's
3: everything's dormant.
4: You can putt from 100 yards off the green, hence the Texas wedge.
3: Correct.
4: So I'm curious to see what it looks like in May and whether that changes things.
3: Well, we might have to spin a wheel of topic on Tuesday then and have it land on Tenevee's golf game. I'm curious to see how you play.
5: Oh, boy.
4: Just trying to break 100.
3: I'm wishing you the best. Breaking 100 is always a good thing. There are several things that we do need to address today, I think, including you sent me a text today where some insider says the Vikings are now doing like they've narrowed down the general manager candidates to a handful. We have those names. It seems like most of them have a connection to the Vikings or Kevin O'Connell. I just glanced at what you sent me in one way, shape, or form. Maybe we'll even dive into that a little bit deeper when we do Peek at the Purple next. As important as the general manager's job is to any professional sport, hell, for any business, right? Doesn't matter if it's sports or not. It's interesting. I'm not trying to speak for the fan base, but I think I'm going to kind of try to. I think we're always curious as a fan of who it is, but we really don't know. You know, if we get a quarter, you know everything about Kyler Murray. You know when he was drafted, what he's done, what his is out of the team. With the assistant general manager of the Tennessee Titans, I don't even know if he's in the running, but you know, I'm just throwing out. An assistant GM for some other team in the NFL becomes your general manager. There's really not too much to know.
4: It's hard to analyze.
3: Yeah, it's hard to analyze if they got the right guy or not. You go, oh, okay.
4: And then we'll all make our decisions based off the press conference.
3: Yes.
4: The introductory press conference.
3: And then the introductory press conference, the guy will say, this is a premium spot to be. So many pieces already in place. Storied franchise, National Football League.
4: I want to collaborate.
3: Yeah, he'll say he'll say all the right things, and he'll say the fan base, like Billy Guerin the other day said, I've been a lot of places. I've been town to town, up and down the dial, and I will tell you what, the best fans in the world are right here in Minnesota, which might be true. I think the best fans in the country are wherever the team is winning the world championship because they're the ones. Like, remember here? I mean, before the Twins won the World Series in 87, you could buy a ticket to a Twins game, and you could pretty much every pitch switch to a different seat and sit in every seat in the stadium by the end of the game, right? They're all empty. There's nothing there. Well, then by the time the team's making a deep run and playoffs are on the horizon, all of a sudden those tickets are selling. And then come postseason play, it's a sellout, and then if you'll remember, in 88, well, every ticket was sold because people are going, hey, this was a lot of fun.
4: Let's, 792.
3: Yeah, let's, it's like Peter Frampton in Do You Feel Like We Do? Come on, let's do it again, do you? And so that's true. Come on, let's do it again. And then it's hard to do it again. We saw that both in 88 and 92. It's really difficult for a team to replicate. Well, we had it with the Vikings.
4: Especially when you let your ace pitcher go because you don't want to spend money on him.
3: Remember unfinished business? I mean, Murph did it for us, unfinished business. When in 09, we were that interception away. We lose in overtime to the Saints. We bring Prittney or everybody back, and we got the Silver Fox, and everybody goes, let's make another run at it. And we saw what happened. Favre's career ended unconscious on the... It was TCF Bank at the time. It's Huntington Bank now, but it was TCF Bank Stadium, unconscious. Vikings go 6-10, and the rest is history. But we'll talk a little bit about the Vikings, other topics to get to, including one for the ages, as Jim Nance would say in NBA basketball last night, an incredible comeback. There are some numbers that will let you know when you say it's never happened before. Well, in a lot of the numbers I'm going to give to you, You'll say, well, yep, that has never happened before until last night. So plenty to get to. As I say, no Oak today. I still have a couple of music things I might want to bounce off you, Tim, because you like music. Don't you think
4: that's not quite as knowledgeable as Brian Oak,
3: but you like music.
4: Of course.
3: Yeah, and that's all this.
4: Who doesn't like music? Is there people out there that don't like music?
3: Well, I like tacos. Don't you think that's some information I'd like to know? And expiration dates. I want to get your thought on that. So there's plenty to get to. We'll take a break. We'll come back. 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
6: Sunshine mixed with clouds at times this afternoon with a high of 61. Winds out of the north, 5 to 10 miles per hour. Tonight, lows around 43. Highs around 62. Tomorrow, partly cloudy skies. Low 60s Friday with a slight chance of rain showers. Turning warmer Saturday with highs in the upper 60s. Chance for showers continues. From the Weatherology Weather Center, I'm meteorologist Paul Trombley. 99.3 The Fan, Winona. 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
3: 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You know what else we could do today, Tenby, as we get ready for Peek at the Purple, is we could take some talkbacks today. We could do a... We can't do a talk back Tuesday because it's, or a talker Tuesday because it's Wednesday. How about a walkie talkie Wednesday? Let's do a walkie talkie Wednesday. So if you have, if you'd like to chime in on any topic, we welcome all. We take one, all, one for all and all for one is what I'm trying to say. All you need to do is, go to, I haven't given out the, it's how do they go to the talkback?
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3: Yeah,
4: and then have the KFN station. Yes. There's a microphone right next to the play button.
3: That's how you do it.
4: You can't go too long.
3: 30 seconds. Because
4: after 30
3: less.
4: Seconds, you're going to get cut off.
3: It's been so long since we've done talkbacks, I forgot how you even get into them. So that is exactly how you do it. Download the iHeartRadio app if you don't already have it. And as Tenby said, dial up the fan and look for that microphone icon, and you'll have 30 seconds or less to deliver us a audio message. So it says, this is Jonathan Jones, who says, sources at NFL CBS, Vikings have requested in-person second-round interviews for their vacant GM position with these five candidates. Are you ready, Tenneby?
4: Yes.
3: Vikings interim general manager Rob Brzezinski.
4: Before you move on, is Rob a legit candidate, or is he like, you know how when you have like a high school basketball player that's highly recruited?
3: Right.
4: And he'll have his list of like five schools, Duke, Kansas, Michigan State, North Carolina, and then they always throw the Gophers on there, even though they have no chance of going to the Gophers. Is that just what we're doing with Rob here, or is he actually legitimately?
3: That's a very good question. And I don't know if I can answer that. I don't know if anybody can. I get the feeling that he is a legitimate candidate because the Wilfs must be happy with what he's done. Or, I mean, they've owned the team. He's been here as long as they have, I think. Didn't he supersede the club ownership? If not, he's been here a long time. And we think that he and KOC get along very well.
17: as well. And I think that's really important that your head coach.
4: Yeah, I think it's legit too.
17: Yeah, I think it is legit, but it's possible. But
4: if they knew they weren't going with him, they'd still throw his name in the conversation to appease him.
17: Broncos assistant general manager Reed Burkhart. Bills assistant general manager Terrence Gray. Rams assistant general manager Johnny McKay. And I'm assuming he's related to the McKays have a long history in the National Football League. And then Seahawks assistant general manager Nolan Teasley. Seahawks won the big game. Rams have been very good, and they were a game away from going to the big game. Bills have been really, really good, right? They're consistently a contender every year.
4: The problem with the Bills, though, and I'm not blaming it on assistant GM, but the problem with the Bills is it's almost like their GM has been deemed a failure for not being able to provide anything around Josh Allen, right? Yeah, you have like this building block in Josh Allen. You can't put an offense together around
17: him. Yeah. And then Broncos. The Broncos have been good as of late, right?
4: Well, yeah. They were.
17: Did they just lose in the big game? No. Yeah. New England lost in the big game. But
4: they lost to New England because they had to play their backup quarterback.
17: That's right. That's exactly right. Thanks for the reminder. So,
4: and still almost pulled it off.
17: At least they're interviewing. You're not interviewing the assistant general manager for the New Orleans Saints. You know, you're interviewing assistant general managers for franchises that have been fairly good as of late.
4: I was going to say with all those names, I know nothing about them. Couldn't tell you whether they're good or not. But if you're just going off of situation. To me, the LA Rams have put together football teams as well as anybody.
17: Yeah.
4: With the trades they made, free agency, their drafting has been great. That they seem like they have it going on every year.
17: Then there's another tweet attached to it that says, quick connections in less than 280 characters. Brzezinski is a longtime Vikings exec. Burkhart and Gray each spent more than a decade in Minnesota. McKay worked with KOC in L.A., and Teasley is number two in personnel for the Super Bowl champs. So the last candidate, Teasley, I mean, there's a track record there of, you know, how involved is he putting that roster together? I don't know, but at least he's seen how a championship roster is put together. He's right there on the doorstep, right? Seems like. He said Burkhart and Gray, he spent more than a decade in Minnesota. Did you have any idea that they had spent a decade in Minnesota? I didn't. And that doesn't mean that they're not good at their job or that other people didn't. But that's how little I think we know about front office people until you get to the number one job and you become the GM and you're conducting the draft. And then, as we saw with, you know, everybody got to know Spielman pretty well. You knew who Rick Spielman was. You recognized his voice. You knew what he did, where he'd been, where he's going, where he's at, right? Same thing with Kwesi Adofo-Mensah. So for good or ill, but whether any of these candidates is more qualified than the next, I don't know. And I also don't know how involved the search firm is. They hired that, and I can't remember the name of the search firm now, but it's one of those highly regarded ones that they do this all the time. They help you. They guide you through the process. They help find you the candidates and, I guess, sift through them, do a rigorous, I don't want to say investigation. What's the word I would be looking for? Background check, whatever. Not criminal background check, but it's mean where they've been, where they're going, where they're at, what their history is like. And then they go from there. So, I guess I throw my hands up. I just don't know. And so if they are in person, second round interviews, 1, 2, 3, 4, 5, that's probably going to take a week or two to get through those. Right. And there is no timeline. I don't remember reading or hearing if the Vikings have established, we'd like to have, I mean, obviously they'd like to have somebody in place by the time the season starts, I would hope. But I don't know if they'd like to get it done in the next couple of weeks, you know, next 5, 6 weeks. I don't know. But those are your finalists or semifinalists.
4: The final five.
17: The final five is what we'd call them. Due diligence is what I was looking for. That's exactly right. The due diligence. That's what the search firm does. We'll break. We'll come back. 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
21: It was shocking. It really is. 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
23: 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Question number one.
24: We're gonna win, Twins. We're gonna score.
25: It's now time to delve deep into Twins territory.
21: Boy, they're deep into it too, aren't they?
20: Yeah, the Twins lost to the Astros 2-1 last night at Target Field. Zebby Matthews gave up just two runs on five hits over six innings, striking out six and walking none. But the Twins' offense struggled again, though. They did get three hits and an RBI from Josh Bell and two doubles from Byron Buxton, who made his return to the lineup. Colin, what sticks out to you from last night's Twins loss?
21: I like 2-1 games, just don't like being on the losing end. And again, I shouldn't admit this working at the All Sport. How many people listening last night even watched? Does anybody watch the Twins? And this isn't meant to be a Twins rip. We do that all the time. We do plenty of Twins ripping, but because the team is... And I know that because of the American League is down this year as far as record-wise, and so is the division, that the Twins, like, mathematically, you could still say, hey, we're okay. But because the team, there's not a lot of hope to be sold. Are people even watching the game, or is it just, and if it is on, is it just background? But I like 2-1 games. I guess the reason I asked if people were watching, I'd like to know, is it because our offense is that woefully inadequate, or did Houston have a guy that was... He was making his pitches last night. He was hitting his spots. He was getting called strikes. He was painting the corners. Because I've made no bones about it. I've made it perfectly clear. I love 2-1 ball games. You know, I'd like a little offense. I don't mind that occasionally. A 9-6 game can be fun. Who doesn't like a good old fashioned slow pitch softball game? But so I like that. I like that Buxton's back, and in his short time away, he was missed what was it 5, 6, 7 games. Picks up where he left off. He's had a nice season so far. And then Zebby Matthews. That's a nice.
20: The Astros starter last night,
21: yeah.
20: Jason Alexander, entered the game having allowed 10 earned runs over 6 1/3 innings this season.
21: So it's our hitting. That's the problem. It's our hitting. Jason Alexander, isn't that the name of the
20: Seinfeld
21: guy?
20: Seinfeld
21: guy. I wonder if they're any relation at all. Jason Alexander.
20: I never really watched Seinfeld.
21: Yeah. The last situation comedy that I watched on a regular basis was Hogan's Heroes. That was back in the 1960s. So it's been a long time since I've watched television myself. But I've watched a few Seinfeld episodes. It's a show about nothing. I understand why people like it. I think it's... and that's where I will get at least one or two emails a year where people say, hey, I saw the sticker on the refrigerator of Seinfeld's place that says Skip Barber Racing School. There's a sticker, some kind of a bumper sticker that's on his refrigerator that says Skip Barber Racing School, which I'm a graduate of. I like 2-1. I like that Buxton's back, and I like that Zebby Matthews pitched well, but it's just doesn't mean much when you lose another game.
23: Question number two. Rumor mill.
20: Yeah, bringmethenews.com actually highlighted some big Wolves rumors that are already out there.
21: Okay.
20: Scoop B. Johnson tweeted that Anthony Edwards...
21: Scoop?
20: Something called Scoop B. Johnson.
21: Okay.
20: He tweeted that Anthony Edwards is, quote, privately pushing for a healthy Kyrie Irving to join him with the T-Wolves. Jake Fisher of Bleacher Report's live stream believes that Rudy Gobert's time in Minnesota could be coming to an end.
21: Yeah.
20: And Fisher also said that Minnesota is going to try to trade for Giannis Antetokounmpo. Common, your thoughts on these rumors?
21: Is this Bring Me the News guy, is he local, Scoopy Johnson?
20: No.
21: Oh. Because I was
20: Bring Me the News just put all the rumors together on one article.
21: I see, because I was about to say it sounds like Scoop B. Johnson was listening to the Dan Barrero show, because I talked to Big Ticket. You know, we, in the passing of the baton, I asked him about, you know, I think my question for him was, do you think the Timberwolves are a terrible team in a terrible city with terrible fans or a terrible stadium, or is it just because the two teams above them, San Antonio and Oklahoma City, are that much better? And he kind of gave me the, you know, kind of a combo platter, right? That those two teams are real good. But like he said, too, well, you can't assume that both those teams will have
20: their exact roster moving
21: right,
20: forward.
21: Yeah. that they're going to have to pay guys eventually, and guys want more than maybe you can afford. Then you have to let guys go. And who knows if they stay healthy? How do you know if, like, next year, who are those? Yeah, the Harper kid for San Antonio. Mm-hmm. Great player. Was old man playing for the Bulls, right? I mean, he could come down with a bad knee. He could blow out a hammy or no. What was it that DiVincenzo blew out?
20: Achilles.
21: Achilles. He blows out. So any of their young players could go out. But Barrero did, and I tend to agree. He said he wouldn't mind going after Kyrie Irving. But as Big Ticket said, and I absolutely agree 100% with this, almost any move you make is a risk. It's fraught with peril. Sure. He's 33 years old. He's
20: injury riddled.
21: He's injury riddled. What's his?
20: Is he only 33? I feel like he's older.
21: Yeah, maybe he is. Maybe I heard.
20: Well, it just seems like he's been around longer.
21: No, you're right. I mean, he was Baby Brother Peter's favorite player when Baby Brother Peter was still playing grade school basketball. Maybe he's older.
20: He's 34.
21: That. 34. So right. So, and you do need it, it's. And I do think Randall, I don't know how you bring him back. I don't know. It's 30 million. Well, maybe because there's nothing else you can do. I don't know how these contracts work, Tennessee. Can you just write him a check and give it to him? I don't think you want to do that either. If there's no takers, because what could you get for Julius Randall right now? With the way he played in this last playoff series? Again, I was talking to Big Ticket, and again, he's part of the basketball community, and he's Timberwolves superfan Dan Barrero. I agree with this as well. How you put Julius Randle back into the second half of that last game against the Spurs is beyond me. He was terrible. You got to try something. I don't know why they didn't play the Baron. And I understand that the Baron J kid is a rookie. He's only really been playing basketball for like 2 or 3 years of his life. He wasn't a basketball player until all of a sudden he became a basketball player because they said, you're really tall. You should play basketball. Okay. Or no, he said, oui. He's French too, isn't he? Béranger, oui. Isn't that yes in French?
20: Yes, oui.
21: Oui, yeah. So, oui. And so he started playing. But with as bad as Randall's play, you got to try something. And I've never understood why, you know, young guys sit on the bench forever and ever and ever and ever and never play. It's like, can't you find him some minute somewhere? But, you know, I don't know if that kid's got a future or not, but I don't know what you do.
20: Does, then I think you need to ship out Rudy Gobert.
21: Yeah. And
20: Rudy's a quality player. I think we all know what he can bring. I think you can win an NBA title with him on your roster in a certain role, but he shouldn't be one of the guys making the big three money on your team.
21: Yeah.
20: I don't think he's just to that level. Yeah. No. So that makes him hard to trade. But if Béranger is able to give you, which Rudy did, which when we drafted him, they basically said, well, those are the stuffs he can do well. Mm-hmm. Then it makes sense to try to ship out Gobert and bring in the younger, cheaper option.
21: Yeah. There's a lot of, plenty of decisions the front office has to make. And I don't know how easy any of them are I don't know what you could get for Gobert. And I don't know if, you know, obviously Connolly gave up a whole heck of a lot to get Rudy Gobert. And if you'll remember at the time, I thought, I don't know if this is going to work, but I'm willing to try everything in it. I guess it did work. I mean, they, with him on the team, they got to the Western Conference Finals that first year with him on, and then they lost.
20: It worked in the short term, but the long term.
21: Yes, exactly. And then they got.
20: They're going to be feeling the effects of that for quite some time.
21: They got rid of Big Meow. Was that just like 2 or 3 days before the season started? And I didn't really like that one. I mean, I understood the financial repercussions if they couldn't keep him, but. And look, I know that, you know, I just like getting the basketball, the local basketball community going about, you know, I overrate Big Meow, but I do think he's a really talented player and he brings a lot to the floor and a lot to the team and the locker room and that whole thing. And right now, if you said to me, all things being equal, you can have Gobert or Karl Anthony Towns, I'd take Karl Anthony Towns for sure. So I don't know what they I think I said it yesterday. I think they're in trouble. I do. You know, and then someone, you know, sent me an email and go, yeah, but you also said you thought they'd beat the, they'd lose to the Nuggets in the first round of the playoffs. And I did. I thought they were going to lose to the Nuggets. I'm still surprised they won. I'm not happy with the attitude of the team, the moodiness and the not listening to the coach. Those things annoy me. I know those are things where I don't know why you're moody. You're playing basketball. Have fun. Things are going well.
20: How can you be making tens of millions of dollars?
21: I don't know.
20: Playing a game and be so moody.
21: I don't know because they're not getting their touches, I guess. And then the idea that they don't listen to the coach. And is that because they don't like the coach so they don't listen to him? Or is it just because they don't listen to the coach because they just want to play pickup basketball? I think it's more the latter than it is the former. But it all remains to be seen.
20: Could we do a quick one?
21: Yeah, sure.
23: Question number 3. And now it's time to go. 100%. In the paint.
20: The Oklahoma City Thunder look to bounce back from their Game 1 loss as they host the Spurs tonight in Game 2. Obviously, San Antonio leads that series 1-0. Common. Will OKC bounce back tonight?
21: Well, we'll find out, Tennessee, if they got that championship blood. The more I watch Wembanyama, the more I am. I talk about idolizing. I'll do it. I'll idolize and pedestalize him. I'm not. You know, I think it was. I think I have the right player. I think it was Ben. Was it Ben Hogan? Either Ben Hogan or somebody looked at Jack Nicholson and said he plays a game with which I'm just not familiar.
20: Yeah.
21: And I look at Wembanyama, and he plays a game with which I'm just not familiar. I don't see the, you just don't see it. So,
20: and they won that game without De'Aaron Fox.
21: Yeah. I say they do even the series. I think they, you know, it's sort of like, you know, the Wild dug down deep, and they were able to come back and beat Dallas, and they were also able to, they won one game. I mean, they fought back, and they should have won a second game, but.
20: I'm predicting a free throw discrepancy tonight, and that SGA is going to be getting to the line quite a bit.
21: I like that.
20: That's what I'm predicting.
21: I love the conspiracy.
20: NBA wants that series to go 6-7.
21: I think they do 6-7 for sure.
20: 6-7.
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1: High of 61 this afternoon under mainly sunny skies. Winds out of the north around 5 miles per hour. Mainly cloudy skies tonight. Lows dip down to about 43. Daytime highs approaching 62 tomorrow. Cloudy skies with a few peaks of sun. High of 63 Friday under overcast skies. 68 Saturday. Slight chance of rain showers. From the Weatherology Weather Center, I'm meteorologist Paul Trombley on 99.3 The Fan, Winona. Right now, it's 55 degrees.
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8: And sit in the middle of the stands with people all around you for the 2.5-3 hours of the game? Or would you rather watch a 5-hour documentary on the NFL Network idolizing and pedestalizing the Green Bay Packers, or plunge your head into a boiling hot vat of asphalt? Every single time I opt for the asphalt. If those were my three choices, I would take asphalt. I have a similar one for you, Tenevi.
9: Okay.
8: This is your choice. Attend either the NCAA Wrestling Championships here in the Twin Cities.
9: Yep.
8: WWE SummerSlam at U.S. Bank Stadium in August. Or the National Football League Draft, which is coming, is that 2028?
9: 2028, yeah.
8: 2028. Which of those, that you have to attend one of those, which one would you select?
9: I'm not one of those that's super excited about going to the NFL draft here.
8: Right.
9: Like, it's great that it's here and it's going to bring in hundreds of millions of dollars to our economy. But I can just watch it on I like the NFL draft. I can watch it on television. So I'm not like one of those that's rubing out that they're coming here. But with those three options, I would pick the NFL draft.
8: What if the fourth was plunge your head into a boiling hot vat?
9: Well, then I have to think about it. But I'm not a big, you know, like college wrestling. I don't even know all the rules that go into it.
8: I just know it's takedown, full Nelson.
9: I wouldn't be able to tell you, yeah, why someone is beating the other person.
8: Do they allow you to cool somebody with a folding chair like at WWE SummerSlam? But they don't do that in real wrestling, right?
9: It'd be a lot better if they did.
8: I told you back in junior high when they had wrestling, I intentionally would let the guy pin me. He probably would have anyway. The idea of wrestling around on a mat with another sweaty guy, just trying to see if I can pin him. What's the point? That's another one of those sports where there's no practical purpose in life. You can't use it. Other than, I guess, if you're getting mugged.
9: Well, I was going to say, I think there is plenty of times where you could use it.
8: So how many times have you been attacked and needed to wrestle somebody? I never have had to.
9: If you're getting bullied.
8: I've never had to in my life. Not when I was...
9: I thought your record was like 2-9 behind the Pines.
8: That's when you're a little kid, when you're stupid and you're dumb and you settled your scores that way. I'm talking about once you become an adult, you graduate from college and go, you know what, those wrestling skills, I'm going to put them to good use. Just waiting for some guy to try to roll me in an alley. I'll show him. I'll give him a forearm shiver. I'll body slam him and put him in a figure four leg lock that he'll never forget. And, you know, you never wash those gym uniforms either. They never left the locker, except when you put them on and then put them back. By the end of this year, you could just stand them up. They'd be so stiff from just, you know, sweat and dry and sweat and dry and sweat and dry and sweat and dry. But you didn't want to just get whipped right away, because then you would get teased and bullied, like you say. So you'd try to really fight real hard. Then I'd go, okay, that's enough. And boom, oh, he got me. And then you'd feign like he got a back spasm or something like that. And that's the only reason you lost. Yeah, I don't know. I can't. The financial promise of hosting the draft is high. The University of Minnesota did a study. They worked with the MSE. The MSE is, let me see what that is. Is
9: it Minnesota Sports Entertainment?
8: Is that what it is? MSE, Minnesota Sports Entertainment? Yeah, I think that's exactly what it is. They did some kind of a study. And it said, MSE worked with the University of Minnesota on a report that projected $204 million in economic impact for the state thanks to the NFL draft. That number includes projected visitor spending in the metro area. Only two other cities have reported more than $200 million in economic impact after hosting the draft. Nashville in 2019 and Detroit 2024. Nashville won the bid for Big Game LXIV in 2030 on Tuesday. I don't know how they come up with that. I guess they look at other, you know, the draft has been held at a number of different cities. There's a chart here that says, I think it was always in New York for the longest time. Then they said, hey, let's make this like a circus. We'll just go town to town, up and down the dial. Chicago had 200,000 people attend in 2015. They brought it back to Chicago. 225 people attended, or 225,000 people. Then in Philadelphia, 250. Dallas, 200. Nashville, 600,000. COVID made it a virtual draft in 2020. Then Cleveland had 160,000 people. They're never going back to Cleveland again. Las Vegas, 312 in Kansas City. Detroit, 775,000 people attended the draft. Green Bay, it was 600,000. And then Pittsburgh last year set the record at 805.
9: I can't believe we've had that many drafts at different locations. I felt like this was like 3 years ago we started doing this.
8: I would have said the same thing. And again, I understand if you're really into the draft and you like the National Football League, it's kind of an inexpensive, because I think it's a free event. They don't charge you to get into the draft, I don't think. And it's generally held like kind of in an outdoor area so that, you know, it's just thousands and thousands of people can rube it up wearing their jerseys and their cheese wedges on their head or whatever, their eye patches if they're Raider fans, and they can cheer along. But I don't know how they come up with this number, but they must look at it. Okay, this is how many people. They'll stay at this many hotel rooms. They'll spend this much on drinks and this much on consuming food and renting cars. And, you know, I suppose if you're in town in March, now here, you won't be a lot of golf. But for instance, probably some people that play golf. So all of a sudden, you know, people, you know, like when it's held in, like, let's say, Las Vegas. Hey, we'll go golfing too, as long as we're there. Then we'll spend some. Then I don't know if they figure casino money into it. You know, how much will people lose at the casino? So I guess it's a good thing, right? Because I've always thought that the numbers that they say will be attracted by, I've always thought they seem overblown to me. You know, it doesn't matter what event it is. When a city's vying for it, obviously their best argument that they can throw at people in the state is, do you have any idea how much money will be generated to the local economy because of this? And sometimes I've looked at those numbers and I go, you got to be kidding. There can't be that much. But I guess I got to take their word for it because that's what they get paid to do. And it's all for one and one for all. But yeah.
9: I don't know how they can really actually track that, though.
8: Well, I think, like I say, they just guess of how many hotel rooms. They look at how many hotel rooms were rented in Pittsburgh during that time that normally.
9: Yeah.
8: You look at Pittsburgh hotel rooms year after year after year in the month of March, and then if there's a big there's a big uptick in the month of March, go, okay, there was this. So it's an inexact science, but yeah, I think that's how they do it. But more money in the economy, hallelujah, let's do it. Let's also break. We'll come back. Another hour and a half to go. Controversial Vikings news and other topics on the other side of the break. 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
18: Woo-hoo-hoo! 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I knew you'd love it. 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
9: 44 for low tonight, 67 and sunny tomorrow.
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2: Sunshine mixed with clouds at times this afternoon, with daytime highs approaching 61. North winds around 5 miles per hour. Lows around 43 tonight. Cloudy skies with a few peaks of sun tomorrow. Highs level off around 62. Overcast skies Friday with highs around 63. 69, slight chance of thunderstorms Saturday. From the Weatherology Weather Center, I'm meteorologist Paul Trombley on 99.3 The Fan, Winona. Currently, it's 55 degrees.
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21: Very minor.
20: Oh, minor. Just like my eyes will start to water so bad, start to itch so bad. My wife found some drops for me, but I don't have them with me today, which is a mistake. Someone just said, how about the wrestler that died live on pay-per-view attempting to plummet down to the ring from the rafters? I can't remember his name. So I just Googled wrestler who died. His name was Owen Hart of the Hart Wrestling Family. He died May 23rd, 1999, during his entrance from the rafters of Kemper Arena in Kansas City, Missouri. The equipment that was lowering him to the ring malfunctioned, and he fell to his death in front of a live audience and live on pay-per-view during WWF's Over the Edge event. And I vaguely remember that event and talking about it back in 1999. And, you know, my guess is, it doesn't say here in the Wikipedia page exactly, and maybe toward the end where they always do, death, exactly how, what the malfunction was, if it was one of those things that could be prevented. It says he performed the stunt a few times before. His widow, Martha, had suggested that by moving around to get comfortable with both harness and his cape on, he unintentionally triggered an early release. Television viewers did not see the incident. During the fall, a pre-taped vignette was being shown on the pay-per-view broadcast, as well as on the monitors in the darkened arena. Afterward, while Hart was being worked on by medical personnel inside the ring, the live events broadcast showed only the audience. Jim Ross, the guy that got started on fire, right, repeatedly told those watching live on pay-per-view what had transpired was not a wrestling angle or a storyline, that Hart was hurt badly, emphasizing the seriousness of the situation. He was transported to the Truman Medical Center in Kansas City. Several attempts to revive him were made. He died due to his injuries. The cause of death was later revealed to be internal bleeding from blunt force trauma. The impact severed his aorta, resulting in heart bleeding to death just minutes later, and he was 34 years old. So, I think I've recanted this tale before. You remember the guitar player Ted Nugent? He was at his peak of his career back in the mid to late 70s. And back in my heyday, Ashbury days, we were big Ted Nugent guys. You know, guitar-driven rock and roll, right? And we went down to see him at the Civic Center. In his entrance, it was unbelievable. All of a sudden, you see him. He swings. He's got his guitar around his back. He comes down on a big rope like it's a vine from the top of the rafters of the Civic Center, and then drops off and on stage and starts playing guitar. He comes out of nowhere. The lights come on, the band's on the stage. All of a sudden, you see him come swinging down from the top of the rafters, and he jumps off the rope and starts playing guitar. Stunning entrance. You talk about sure. Your rock and rollers. It was pretty cool. But this is not a good one with the Hart character. Says Vince McMahon in the WWF drew controversy when the company chose to continue the pay-per-view event after Jim Ross announced Owen Hart's death on the live broadcast. Yeah, I would say that's where you kind of call it off at that point, don't you? Instead of going on. I mean,
21: the show must go on.
20: Well, I was going to say there are people that say the show must go on, but Tennessee, look, let's say, for instance, right now I keeled over from a heart attack.
21: Yeah.
20: Would you just walk in here and say, hey, we'll give Common a quick segment. We'll do the Hey Gone But Not Forgotten, do a Dark Star Memorial for him, but then we're going to have to just go on, and we're going to have Warren from St. Paul wants to talk about the Vikings, and I mean,
21: we'd give you like 2 minutes.
20: Yeah. How about just?
21: I mean, we'd honor you with dead air.
20: Yeah. Oh, I see what you did there. Dead air. That's funny stuff, Tenna. Yeah, maybe you would do that. I suppose you could.
21: No, I think we'd shut her down.
20: Yeah.
21: I'm sure there's like a Fox Sports feed we can take or something.
20: This one says, I remember WWE wrestler Darren Drozdoff got paralyzed. A running power bomb went wrong. He landed on his head and he fractured 2 vertebrae. Yikes. That wrestling can be a little tougher than I think. Here's one that says, Mr. Perfect had a daughter who hung out with my sister growing up. I was really young and he came to our house to pick up his daughter. His SUV was in our driveway. I walked up to see who was in it. He rolled down the window. My jaw dropped. I yelled in my house, Mom, Dad, Mr. Perfect's in our driveway. Here's another one that says, when I was about 10 years old, a new house was being built across the alley from me in South Minneapolis. The guy building the house was Black Jack Lanza. Larry the Axe also stopped by. Black Jack let me ask him wrestling questions for hours. So your neighbor is suddenly Black Jack Lanza, the guy you used to watch on TV wrestle all the time. So, yeah, well, that's the thing. Somebody else wrote one. I love this one. He says, it's the old say it isn't so, Joe. Say it isn't so. Oh, by the way, we're all about accuracy here. Tenneby, it's not WWE at the White House. It's UFC. MMA fighting is going to be held there. MMA yeah. fighting. I got the two confused. Sorry about that. Where was the one... I'm getting a lot. People like this wrestling stuff. Maybe we should start doing a wrestling segment every week.
21: Should have a weekend show.
20: You know, that might not be a bad idea. You could host it.
21: I'm good.
20: You're good. So where did somebody... Somebody said they... This is so funny. I love this. Oh, here it is. He goes, we were walking around the back of the auditorium. The garage door went up and there's a car with Vernon Crusher in it together. We were devastated because they were supposed to be mortal enemies, right? As a kid, you think they hate each other. They're in the car together about to go get a bite to eat after the show. I would be devastated, too. You thought they hated each other, and here they are. Someone's calling this a top five Grum segment, which that says a lot about the previous segments, right? I mean, I don't know if I'd call it top five, but people are, you know, wrestling's big, Tenneby. There are people that have all sorts of wrestling stories. Bringing up some of the names of the past. This guy says Dick the Bruiser played football for the Green Bay Packers. Now, I did not know that. I didn't know that. Dick Slater was Dick the Bruiser. No, he was Dirty Dick Slater. He was a different guy. Dick the Bruiser, I don't believe he played pro football. Dick the Bruiser says he played for it. He died in 1991. It says it right here, Tenneby. Professional wrestler, promoter, NFL player, better known by his ring name, Dick the Bruiser. During the NFL days, he played 4 seasons with the Green Bay Packers. So football player, wrestler, you know what? You have gun, we'll travel, man. Whatever it is you got, want me to do. You know, when you drive in the Bronx, I'll drive anywhere, anytime. Harlem, Manhattan. Wherever you name it, that's what the taxi driver said he'd do. We'll take a break. Our final segment of the show. Got a couple of hockey questions I want to bounce off of you, and getting a number of text messages. Some of the talkbacks were basketball related. I don't know. I'm kind of basketballed up. Maybe we'll play a couple of those as well here on the Common Man program on the Fan.
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20: Whoa, whoa, whoa, whoa. This sounds like a hockey goal celebration song to me. Going to have a little bit of that feel to it. What's the name of this tune?
21: It's called... I'm not sure how much of this is part of the name or not. We'll just say, Let's Go 165.
20: You heard the promo NHL Conference Final action on The Fan. Tonight, Game 1 Western Conference Finals, Vegas against Colorado. Lanch defenseman Cale Makar out. Upper body injury.
21: Yeah.
20: Coach Jared Bednar announced after the morning skate that Makar was out and called the standout blue liner day today. He said, I think he's doing a lot better. He's on the ice again this morning feeling pretty good. He left the ice holding his right arm following a collision late in game 5 against Minnesota last Wednesday, but returned as Colorado won the game in overtime. He also briefly left game 1 after taking a hit along the boards with his right leg flying into the air before he fell into the ice. Best defenseman in hockey?
21: Yeah.
20: It's a blow not to have in the game, obviously, but will it matter against Las Vegas? We already talked about with the way they set up the playoff schedule, you know, the one versus, you know, they got the 1, 2, and 3 seeds. I still don't follow what they've done, but the three best teams in the West, I think most people would argue were Colorado, Dallas, and Minnesota. And is Vegas, I mean, they must be quality, right? They're in the finals, but how good are they?
21: You know, Vegas, I mean, they've won a cup. They've basically been in this spot many times. I know not the exact roster is the same, but a good chunk of that roster has the experience. So they had they were considered a cup contender going into the season. I think had what many would consider a disappointing regular season, even though they ended up with the one seed.

0: that the that they had over the Minnesota Wild. Now, Vegas, throughout the season, the reason they didn't have as good of a regular season has mostly been just goaltending. Their forwards and defensemen are definitely good enough to be cup contenders. They haven't gotten the goaltending. We'll see. They've been able to survive at least through two series. It hasn't gone awry for them too much. But we'll see how that holds up against Colorado. But to what you just mentioned, no Cale Makar, it does get you to wonder, well, one, do we even know what injury this is? Because he did have two different injuries in that Wild series.
1: Yeah, it says upper body. Yeah.
0: It looked like he may have hurt maybe his hip in game one against the Wild. And then he clearly had a shoulder injury that was bothering him as that series went along, and specifically in game five, where he did have to leave the ice for a little bit. Like he barely got hit on one and had to get off the ice. So you do wonder if the Wild hadn't blown that 3-0 lead, what Cale Makar's status would have been the rest of the series, right? Like, would he have played because it was, is he sitting out tonight just because it's a game one?
1: Right.
0: Or is he sitting out because that was the timeline he would have had to set out? And he, you know, what if the Wild would have had games 6 and 7 without Cale Makar out there? You know, Colorado still, you know, they had stretches in the series where they didn't have Makar, at least for moments within individual games, and they still weren't bothered by it. And they still have, you know, Toews back there on the blue line, who's pretty darn good and can eat up some minutes. But yeah, it's, he did skate today, so it doesn't sound like it's going to be long-term. But if they have to go multiple games or the entire series with Cale Makar, that can even things up in this series. Otherwise, I would give the edge, obviously, to Colorado.
1: Is he going to win the Norris Trophy?
0: I forgot who even the nominees were for that this year. I know.
1: Dahlin and Werenski.
0: Yeah, I know. Quinn Hughes was not nominated.
1: Hughes was last year. In 2025.
0: Yeah. Werenski, I think, might be one of the most overrated players in all the National Hockey League. Yeah, we saw him. He was the one who made on the gold medal game-winning play for Team USA, the one that Jack Hughes scored on. Werenski was the one who beat McKinnon to the puck, out-muscled him for the puck, spun around and passed it over to Jack Hughes. It's a big-time play by Werenski. He had a great season. Dahlin, young kid who's just been getting better and better. So it's hard to argue. I would still go Cale Makar, but
1: he won the award, it looks like, in 2022, was a nominee in 2023, was a nominee in 2024 when Quinn Hughes won it in 2025. Quinn Hughes was also nominated in 2025, and then Makar nominated again. It's like every year you put his name into that list. What's our other? It's the Habs eliminated Buffalo. Who do they have?
0: They take on Carolina tomorrow night. And Carolina's coming off of 12 days of rest now. Because you could argue the Wild get punished by this as well. The way the NHL scheduled the second round strictly for television, I mean, the Carolina second round series started when there were still multiple games to go in the Montreal series. And then the Montreal-Buffalo series had to get pushed back. And then that thing went 7. So Carolina has swept both of their opponents. And we've talked about rest or rust before. This is the ultimate rest or rust, because I don't know if a team's ever sat for 12 games or 12 days before having to play a playoff game. But they should be healthy. And Montreal should be tired.
1: Tuckered.
0: Yeah.
1: As we like to say. It was announced earlier today that Aaron Rodgers said this is it. He is playing his last National Football League season. And that's the only... No, he did. Here it says. I thought that was the only quote we had. All I saw, until I go deeper into the story, this is it. When asked if this would be his final year, he said, it's like a bunch of pinch-me moments that have happened in the last few days following the second day of Pittsburgh's voluntary organized team activities. And that's all he's really said about it is this is it, I guess, you know, more later. And I asked you, I think, earlier in the Grom, you know, Pittsburgh will be a team that will, I mean, they'll be in the fight for a playoff spot, right? They were there last year. We talked about how they, a listener reminded us that they got drilled by Houston in the playoffs, but –

0: credit.
1: Hi, I'm Tim Meadows. You've heard the phrase, out with the old and in with the new, right? Did you ever think that it could apply to cancer research and start with you? 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
15: Imagine there's anything but good times and celebrating going on at the NBA offices in New York, New York. You get, on the Western Conference side, two nights ago, a playoff game for the ages, right? Double overtime. Two teams already quite good. One, the defending champion. The other, already threatening it with the most unique player probably who's ever played the game. And then last night, you get one of the great, depending on how you want to look at it, comebacks or collapses in recent playoff memory. The New York Knickerbockers, I still can't believe it, they knocked off the surprisingly plucky through three quarters Cleveland Cavaliers. That game also went into OT. I haven't seen the overnights, but I have to believe in both cases they're going to be monstrous. Knicks were down 93-71 in the final quarter. And over the last 12 minutes and 49 seconds, they outscore the Cavs at the Garden 44-11 to win the game. in overtime. And if you care about, well, this isn't really an analytic. This is just a straight stat, I believe. Teams trailing by 22 points or more in the fourth quarter of a playoff game since 1997-98 entered the game with a record of 1-594. 1-594. It is now 2-594. Stunning is what it was. And dramatic. And again, I feel like a lot of it had to do with Cleveland's dysfunction. But if you're running the league, it doesn't matter, right? You have back-to-back outstanding, compelling theater. Whether you want to call it a choke, as Charles Barkley did, or you want to call it one of the great comebacks, a masterful effort by the Knicks to not give up the way, for example, the Wolves did in their game six.
9: Yep.
15: I will grant against Cleveland might not be quite as good a team as San Antonio, Davey. By the way, we didn't even talk about this yesterday. Castle was unbelievable in the Wolves series. And at times in game one was tremendous. But did you also notice that he committed 11 turnovers?
9: Was that the number?
15: 11.
9: Yeah.
15: And what it did remind me of, though, is that might mean that if you exert the right kind of pressure,
9: right,
15: in the right kind of way, often enough, that maybe some of their inexperience will show up. Because we were all lauding the Spurs saying, well, they obviously don't care how young they are. Well, maybe we weren't delivering as consistently as we like to believe based on our defensive reputation, the kind of defense, the kind of looks even, that got to them a little bit. Because that's a lot of turnovers. I think they had, as a team, 25?
9: Yeah, it wasn't
15: 23
9: clean.
15: 23-25, so it wasn't clean at all. But and again, the Garden, I know people roll their eyes, they get tired of it. Us, the Garden, we're happy for you, you know, the greatest place. But it is a special place. It's the history there is unbelievable. I don't need to see all the celebrities, I'll grant you that.
9: Mm-hmm. Stephon Marbury was there.
15: That's the one that just is bizarre to me. It's amazing.
9: He's from Coney Island, Dan.
15: Is he?
9: Yeah, he's from the city.
15: Had so many great moments with the Knicks. Many great moments with the Knicks. But yeah, they show them all pretty much. But it was, and I mean, again, timeouts can be overrated. But I think we're all screaming at the TV and saying, if you're Atkinson, you have to use at least one of them. You are required. He almost seemed frozen.
9: Yeah.
15: I mean, like he was so stunned by it, he didn't even know how to react to it. Now, I don't think he's wrong when he says they were a little unlucky, because they had a couple shots, including at the end of regulation.
9: Mike Breen had the three, bang out of his mouth.
15: It was down, man, and it came out. And I think one of their big men missed both free throws during the fourth quarter comeback.
9: The Knicks had a three go in and out and back in.
15: Yeah, a la Kawhi.
9: Yep. Cat tried to mess it up.
15: Yes, he did.
9: He tried to mess it up. They overcame a big time Cat mistake.
15: That's true.
9: And he got a million rebounds, and he's playing
15: about
9: well.
15: Grab?
9: Yes.
15: Yeah, on the arm.
9: What are you doing?
15: And that's a Cat move.
9: Totally.
15: That's one of the things that, you know, would drive people crazy.
9: Totally.
15: I'd still take him, you know, when you put the good with the bad, but a lot of people are talking about that. If Cleveland ends up winning that game, then it's all about that play. Cat would have gotten crucified.
9: Yes.
15: Even now gets ripped way too often in New York. So that would have been crazy.
9: Yeah, I think Cleveland missed on the ensuing possession because I think they were down 4 at the time and had the ball to be, you know, down 2 or 1.
15: But didn't it take away a foul that would have gone against? I thought on that play,
9: I'm not
15: there
9: sure.
15: Was a challenge.
9: Maybe.
15: And there had been a legitimate foul, but they were saying this foul happened first, I thought. Maybe I'm wrong.
9: Just the fact that they had all the momentum and Cat halted it right there.
15: Yes.
9: Cleveland didn't score, though. And then I think New York came down and hit a three, if I remember right, something like that. But it was just one of those classic things where, as well as he's played, the team is making this heroic surge. And then it just briefly screeched to a halt because of a very preventable offensive foul.
15: Yeah,
9: Brunson was pretty good.
15: Brunson was
9: going to the basket
15: when he's got it going. You want to talk about fearlessness? We were talking about that earlier in general managers. He is fearless. And again, like with general managers, sometimes that can be to his team's detriment because the ball cannot leave his hands. That's been the great revolution for the team, that during this great playoff run so far, Towns has been, they've run a lot of the offense through Towns. It's not gone the usual way where it's the nickname, of course, is Brunson Burner in New York. But what you got to say about him is sometimes that single-mindedness of his kind of saves the team, because he was that good. They continued to find ways to put Harden in the action. And sadly, Cleveland did not figure out, and their head coach, any good way to do anything about that. And Harden, he actually had a couple of decent plays, but there's stretches where it's tough. There's no question that it's tough to watch. And you're back to, all right, who's the other guard?
9: Donovan Mitchell.
15: Mitchell was the reason they were in complete control of that game, and then he barely saw the ball.
9: Mm-hmm.
15: And then you're back to, again, you can't possibly be that afraid of James Harden at this point if you're the head coach, can you? Because if you are, you're failing as a head coach. You have to be able to say, next three possessions, we're running it through the other guy, right? Because Mitchell was the guy last night at some key point. He had it going. And how did he have it going? Ball not getting sticky. He went to the basket, sometimes for himself, sometimes for other people. And what did we see? We see it every time. We see it with the Wolves. When your offense starts drying up, no passes, maybe one pass. Even if the coach can say, do you remember, let me show you these six plays on this computer screen from the quarter before, and you see how the ball moved, and you see what kind of good shots we got, especially our big men around the basket, and they stopped doing it.
9: Yeah.
15: It's bizarre.
9: Game was over, but Harden had one of those vintage just throw the ball away for no reason turnovers in the lane, too. He tried to throw it over his head in the lane.
15: Yes.
9: It's like, I get it was probably over at that point, but that was kind of the dagger. To defend the coach a little bit, because I was thinking the same thing, at some point, even to not let him, like, I think Finch has actually improved on this a little bit. When you're up 20 and all of a sudden it gets to like 14, just call a quick one right there just to settle it down a little bit, because you're still up a sizable amount, and they were up, as you mentioned, 22, I think. So you could even say 22 to 16 or 15 and go, all right, we're going to call one quick before the burner gets activated and the garden goes crazy. Because the hesitation is, if I call a timeout, that's going to take the crowd to an even better level. It's going to unravel my guys even more. And he's probably thinking, I've got James Harden, who's 50, and Donovan Mitchell, who's not that much younger, who's been around a long time, has played in some big playoff games. These two guys should be able to figure it out on their own a little bit.
15: That's true.
9: They shouldn't
15: They should.
9: But at
15: some
9: point,
15: there's a reason somebody's a coach.
9: You're right. At some point, when the building is on fire and you are unraveling, you do have to throw a lifeline just to try anything different.
15: Well, and that gets back to the timeouts, where you say, I'm going to help you out a little bit. Because even if you're a Hall of Fame, even Hall of Fame players sometimes need a little bit of a nudge, a little bit of a directional change. Or if you want to buy the old cliche, it's just maybe they lose a little momentum during this 8-minute timeout, because there's a lot of commercials these days. And maybe us just sitting for a while and them sitting for a while, they'll lose a little of their that thread that they have going, where they suddenly think they are unstoppable, because that arena, that gym was dead. The Knicks were dead. And I don't care what, any of the Cavs players, the head coach said after, you're done. It's over. You had, I don't think, a great chance to win the series, but you probably had one chance to win the series, and you lost that last night. I'm with Charles Barkley. I don't think there'll be any recovery. New York's better. Cleveland can be problematic when they get good things going, but you cannot give away a game like that. I don't care if the cliche about, well, I mean, it's only one game. Wouldn't it matter if we were up 30 and blew the lead or not, whatever. It's just one game. They still got to win three. No. You're saying that to try to convince yourself, and because that's how you have to think, but their window of opportunity lasted one game. And they had a great chance to, at the very least, I think, get the attention of the Knicks,
9: yes.
15: right? And
9: say, make it interesting.
15: And make it interesting. And that, I'm afraid, is gone. Game two tonight. And the big question, I guess, is whether the Spurs will feel so good about their position that they'll play it safe on Fox and have him sit tonight. I've not seen any late reporting on that. Have you?
9: I haven't. Hopefully by the top five, we'll have a little bit.
15: Yeah.
9: That's usually about the time it pops out. We've got a 7:30 tip-off time tonight in Oklahoma City.
15: Is it 7:30 Central? Even better. All right, let's get a pause in. I got a couple of A-section stories to discuss. One of them kind of a follow-up from yesterday. Did we talk about Royce Lewis yesterday?
9: We did not.
15: I guess that's worth a mention. Twins win today.
9: They did.
15: Yeah.
9: 4-1, I think the final was.
15: And there's a couple of other items that we might indeed want to discuss. Bradshaw and Brian KFAN text line is open at 646-86. There's also, did you see the little Adrian Peterson nugget that I don't think was from the PA interview, but I think maybe a different conversation?
9: I don't think I did.
15: The question is whether there's going to be a new war of words between Adrian Peterson and a former Minnesota Vikings coach. Stay tuned.
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17: Mainly cloudy skies expected tonight with a low of 43. Winds out of the northeast around 5 miles per hour. Cloudy skies with a few peaks of sun again tomorrow. Daytime highs approaching 62. Mainly cloudy skies expected tomorrow night, 44. Low 60s Friday, turning warmer Saturday with highs in the upper 60s and storms possible. From the Weatherology Weather Center, I'm meteorologist Paul Trombley on 99.3 The Fan, Winona. Right now, it's 61 degrees.
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15: Kessler in about 1 hour. James writes, would it be worth the Timberwolves kicking the tires on Zion Williamson as a Randle replacement this offseason? And would it be possible for them to make that trade almost straight up? I'm not interested in those kinds of experiments. I feel similarly for different reasons about the Ja Morant fixation. I get it. You could probably get him cheap. I don't know that you get Zion cheap. They've got, I think they just hired a new coach.
9: The old Orlando coach, I think.
15: Exactly.
9: Yep.
15: Zion, he's missed almost every game he's ever played in.
9: I know.
15: I can't do it. I'm sorry.
9: He's such an interesting player in theory.
15: Yes. And that's the problem. That's the kind of, he's the kind of tease that gets coaches and general managers fired. No, I wouldn't entertain it. I guess if you have good researchers and you got people say, well, no, we know exactly why he's missed as many games as he has, and we can fix it. But I just don't think there's any realistic fix that would make some sense there. Now, there is some national steam following up on the story we talked about, I believe, Monday with Johnny, that who was the national reporter who reported this? He's got a good rep suggesting that behind the scenes, Anthony Edwards is lobbying for Kyrie Irving, for the Wolves to try to acquire him. And that was a name we discussed with Johnny on Monday, still not knowing where Dallas is on any of that. By the way, we all thought Micah Norrie, was going to safely return here because we didn't think there were any other jobs available. But then the Dallas Mavericks job opened up, and allegedly he's on their list.
9: Interesting.
15: Micah Norrie, at least on their list. But there was another Kyrie story indicating that the Wolves would be Kyrie's preferred, one of, I guess, two or three preferred franchises to land at. Don't know how accurate that is either.
9: I think that one was, it was like a recirculation of
15: an old one
9: when he was traded the last time or one of the last times that he was.
15: That's what he said then.
9: The Wolves were apparently on a list.
15: So we don't know if that's current.
9: Correct.
15: And I mean, I wouldn't be surprised if he's lobbying to get him as in Anthony. That wouldn't surprise me. But you got to find out whether Dallas is in that mood. They've got new, leadership at the top and what it would take. But it's worth, I guess, mentioning, at least throwing out there.
9: Can I tell you what Masai Ujiri said about Kyrie's future with the Mavs today?
15: Oh, he spoke today?
9: Because that just popped up. Actually, should we just play it?
15: Yeah, if you got it, sure.
9: I've got it pulled up.
15: Why here. Not?
9: I haven't listened to it, so hopefully we're not getting like Senteld or something, but I think we're good here.
4: Obviously, Cooper sort of tops the list of what you're building around.
9: Dean Blevins, News 9.
4: It seemed from our point of view that Jason and Kyrie were a good fit. And I just wonder, from your point of view, how important is Kyrie in this process in terms of, you know, a coach that might help him, you know, be a good fit for him, those kinds of things?
5: You know, Kevin Durant once told me that there's only one Kyrie walking around in the world. Yeah, I think we have to figure out a way, you know, like to, you know, how Kyrie fits with our program. And I've had those conversations with Kyrie up till yesterday. And I think Kyrie will fit. You know, as I said it before, there's a huge curiosity in our minds to see how Kyrie fits playing with Cooper Flagg. He's just that kind of like an incredible talent and player. And I think we owe that organization, we owe this organization that. I'm sorry that it could not happen with Jason Kidd. He has the ultimate respect, I think, for Jason Kidd. I'm not even going to speak for Kyrie and relationship, you know, like, and I take responsibility for this decision. But my goal is to put him in a place where he's successful here.
15: Good answer. I don't think it means anything necessarily, because even if you deep down want to attract suitors, that's exactly how you do it, right? You say, well, you act like there is definitely a place. We love them. You salute them. You compliment them. So I don't think it's impossible that he means it and that he ends up staying. I don't think that's impossible, even though there's the obvious, you know, age disparity there, where is it going to all come together at the same time? They're in a very different place, you could say, than the Wolves are, for example. But

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0: Time for the Hamlick Women pregame show here on 99.3. It's section baseball between the Cotter Ramblers, the number one seed, and the number 16 seeded GMLOK Bulldogs here on 99.3. Live from the Winona Health Orthopedics and Sports Medicine broadcast booth, my name is Liam Stantz. This is the Fan Winona. We're in for a good one here today. The opening round of the Section 1AA section playoffs, the Ramblers securing the number one overall seed after a 19-3 regular season, including a Three Rivers title along the way. The GMLOK Bulldogs, we'll get to them in just a moment, but this is the Hamel Equipment pregame show. Taking a look here at our pregame preview, the number one seed Cotter Ramblers hosting the number 16 seed GMLOK Bulldogs tonight for round one of the Section 1AA playoffs. The Ramblers secure that one seed in the playoffs after a dominating 19-3 regular season, which did include a Three Rivers regular season title. The Ramblers went undefeated in the conference throughout 10 games. Cotter is also ranked as high as number 3 in the entire state of Minnesota AA baseball. This postseason team will include the 2026 South Region All-Star, Dane Guzzo, who was named to the All-Star team this past week by the Minnesota Baseball Coaches Association. The Ramblers finished this regular season by winning 11 of their last 12 games, including their last 4 games straight. Cotter had 4 different periods this season where they had at least a 4-game winning streak, including an 11-game winning streak right in the heart of the season. Their final game of the season was an intercity matchup between Cotter and Winona High, but it was a 2-1 win for the Ramblers over the Windhawks. In that game, a 2-run top of the second was enough for the Ramblers. Dane Guzzo and Devin Corder both reached before Jameson Lynch launched a line drive to right field that scored Corder for the Ramblers' only RBI of the game. Guzzo came across the plate later in that inning on a passed ball for the eventual game-winning run. Vince Frisch picked up the win on the mound, going 5 innings pitched while allowing no runs, striking out 4. Dane Guzzo came in relief in the 6th and picked up the save, striking out 3. The GMLOK Bulldogs finished with a 5-win season, but did win 3 of their last 5 games to end the season. The wins included a 10-run difference and a 13-3 win over Mabel Canton, a 9-6 win over Goodhue for their final. The Bulldogs finished tied for 4th place in the Southeast Conference with Schaefer Academy. Tonight's first pitch scheduled for 5 p.m. We'll take a quick break and be back after this here on the Hamel Equipment pregame show on 99.3 The Fan, Winona.
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0: Welcome back to the Hamel Equipment pregame show. Let's meet tonight's starters. First for the visitors, the Bulldogs. Batting first and in center field, it's Carter Strobel, number 7. After him, batting second, behind the dish, catching, it'll be Jackson Soltow, number 1. Batting third, Tate Rasmussen, number 12. He is also up the left field line at third base. Batting cleanup, number 14, Dan Lund. He will also be on the other side of the diamond in first base. After him, it'll be number 11, Lennon Falk. He will be out in the outfield in left. After him, it'll be Noah Tangen, number 2, the shortstop, my apologies. After him, it'll be number 3, Mason Janssen, the second baseman. Batting 7th, it will be number 10, Charlie Warren. He is out in right field, and in the DH spot, Riley Treat, number 8 for the GMLOK Bulldogs. They'll have Jaden Smith on the mound, number 4, to start things off here in the bottom of the first. Then for your host, the Cotter Ramblers, as it has been for so often, a little bit of a mix-up. They will actually go with the 1, 2, and 3 of Ross and Sullivan, Will Peterson, and Dane Guzzo, not Donnie Bowers. Bowers actually moves down to the number 6 spot, but it'll be Ross and Sullivan, the second baseman, leading off, followed by Will Peterson, the shortstop in the number 2 spot. And then number 3, it'll be Dane Guzzo, the all-star here in the South region. Batting cleanup, the catcher, K.J. Kreidermacher. After that, Devin Corder at the number 5 spot. He's out in left field. Donnie Bowers across from him in right at the number 6. Jameson Lynch in the number 7. He will be the third baseman today for the Ramblers. At the DH spot, Daniel Gady, who is number 15. And then finally, the number 9 hitter, center fielder, Louis Shira. Number 8, Avery Tillman, the sidewinder on the mound here today for the Cotter Ramblers. We'll go ahead and take another quick break here on the Hamel Equipment pregame show. We'll be back after this, hopefully with first pitch. This is Hamel Equipment pregame show on 99.3.
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0: We're about ready to go. Section 1AA Baseball. The Ramblers taking on the GMLOK Bulldogs here in Winona. My name is Liam Stantz. This is the Winona Health Orthopedics and Sports Medicine broadcast. It'll be Robin Hank, the plate umpire, with Steve Hacken on the base pass here for this section playoff baseball game. The GMLOK Bulldogs are going to have to climb the mountain and slay Goliath if they want to take this game away from the Cotter Ramblers, the favorites. Here to win the section, the number one seed after a tremendous 19-3 regular season, GMLOK getting hot late in the season now. Three of their last five, including a 13-3 win over Mabel Canton. It'll be Avery Tillman on the mound. He will be up against here against Carter Strobel as the number one hitter. The center fielder digs in left in the batter's box. We're ahead of schedule. It is just about 4:57. 67 degrees, I'd say partly cloudy. Avery Tillman steps into the rubber. And the pitch swung on and missed. And our first pitch, it'll be 4:57, 67 degrees, and mostly cloudy.
12: 57, 65, and fair.
0: Here's the pitch on in play. Sullivan charging, a slow dribbler. He'll pick it up, take two steps, fire across, and got him. In time to retire Strobel for the first out. Dane Gusso square to the bag. And it's one up and one away here in the top of the first at the Cotter Athletic Field, sponsored by WNB Financial. It'll be Solto, the catcher now, as the number two batter, followed by Rasmussen on deck. Solto in the righty's batter's box, swings to the first one. He sees right at Jamison Lynch. He'll step fire across, and it's two up and two away in just three pitches as Lynch guns him out at first.
12: Rasmussen.
0: Well, a 4-3 and a 5-3. Now Tate Rasmussen, the shortstop, here up to the plate, the senior, now followed by Lund, the first baseman. Another righty. He'll dig in. Look out at Tillman. Tillman looks back, and the pitch swung on and missed. Got him with the changeup, and it's 0-1. Taking a look ahead here on our broadcasting schedule. Tomorrow, we've got Super Regionals for you. The SMU Cardinals taking on the Simpson Storm. The 0-1 will miss inside, evens our count at 1-1. The Storm coming all the way from Indianola, Iowa. It'll be the second time these two teams have seen each other in as many years in the NCAA tournament. Here's Avery Tillman. Swung on and missed. It'll be a 1-2 count from Tillman here to Rasmussen. Now Tillman, not a huge proponent of the fastball, really elects for the breaking ball and the off-speed. Here's the 1-2 as he pitches from the windup. Tried the breaking ball up high. It'll miss way outside. It is 2-2. Still two up and two down, though Strobel and Salto retired. Rasmussen now at the plate facing 2-2 count. Here's Tillman. Swung on and missed. Throwing it down the line is Kreidemacher to Gusso. That will complete the strikeout, but it is three up and three down here for the Ramblers as we head to the bottom of the first here on 99.3.
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0: Welcome back to the Winona Health Orthopedics and Sports Medicine broadcast booth. The winner of this game will then face the winner of La Crescent Hoka versus Plainview Elgin Millville, both teams that the Ramblers have seen. Now, the La Crescent Lancers gave the Cotter Ramblers all they could handle in a two-game stint, a 6-5 victory that the Lancers were threatening most times in. Now, the only two times that the Ramblers have seen Plainview Elgin Millville, or I should say only the first time that they've seen it, it was a 4-0 win for the Ramblers on April 21st. That was hosted right here at Cotter High School. Due up here for the Ramblers, it'll be Ross and Sullivan, Will Peterson, and Dane Guzzo as the 1, 2, and 3. It'll be Smith on the mound here to start. Behind the plate, it'll be Salto, and we're just about ready to go. Sullivan doing a great job as a leadoff man. He has only failed to reach base in just 3 games this season. And here's the opening pitch. Swung on, popped out to center field. On the run is Warren from left, and he will make the catch over his shoulder. And it will be one up and one away.
14: Shortstop, Will Peterson.
0: Will Peterson now the shortstop here for the Ramblers for his first plate appearance. Guzzo on deck, the all-star here in the South region. Peterson, a home run over the Rushard Peterson Trojans a few weeks ago on his birthday. A two-run shot in the first inning to get us started. Smith will miss outside on the fastball. It's 1-0. Still a scoreless game here in the bottom of the first. And the pitch outside again, trying to get Peterson to chase. The bat's not leaving the shoulder, however, and it's 2 balls and no strikes. Here's the 2-0. Missing outside again. It is 3 balls on 3 pitches, a 3-0 count. Here's the 3-0. That'll catch the bottom of the plate. It is 3-1. Now, taking all the way was Peterson. Bat never left the shoulder. A 3-1 count with one out and the pitch. Swung on, in play, right at the shortstop, underneath his glove of Rasmussen. And reaching first base will be Peterson. That'll be a leadoff error for Rasmussen.
14: First baseman, Dane Guzzo.
0: Peterson on first now, reaching on an error. It'll be Dane Guzzo, the lefty, here to the plate. Kind of reached a slump near the middle of the season, but he has turned it on this back half of the season. Again, named to the All-Star team here in the South region by the Minnesota Baseball Coaches Association. Guzzo digs into the left-handed batter's box. Now from the stretch, here's Smith. First offering will miss. Oh, it'll catch that outside corner. It will be strike one. A little bit of a delayed call there from the plate umpire, but nonetheless, an 0-1 count now with a runner on first and nobody out, or excuse me, one out here in the bottom of the first. Runner goes, pitch outside, here's the throw. It will not be in there. And reaching safely on the stolen base is Will Peterson. Peterson now in scoring position here for Dane Guzzo. He's very speedy. Anything in the outfield was more than likely to score Peterson as Smith looks in again from the stretch. And the pitch swung on and fouled away. Tried the fastball up and in on the hands. It worked. It is 1-2. Smith looks in now, the 1-2. And the pitch. Swung on, and it's a line drive right at the right fielder Warren. Holding at third will be Peterson. But Guzzo will reach on a long single, and it's runners on the corners now for the cleanup batter, K.J. Kreidemacher.
14: Catcher K.J. Kreidemacher.
0: Kreidemacher with a pretty okay game, I would say, over the Rushford Peterson Trojans a few days ago. Had a single and a double, went 2-for-3, including 3 RBI and a shellacking of the Trojans by the Ramblers. Guzzo's going to take off, showing bunt Kreidemacher. The throw will be cut off by the second baseman, trying for a trick play to get the runner at third. No dice, and so Guzzo will be in there on the non-attempt. It's runners at second and third here for Kreidemacher. One out, here's the pitch from Smith. Infield corners are going to play in just a bit. And a 1-1 count. Kreidemacher digs into the lefties batter's box, looks out at Smith. Smith hit the pitch, swung on and fouled away. Ramblers in their home whites, white jerseys, white pants with a blue stripe, blue lettering and blue numbering against the visiting GMLOK Bulldogs. Gray pants with black striping, purple jerseys, and red lettering. 1-2, the count here to Kreidemacher. Smith looking in, runners at second and third. Here's the pitch. That'll miss down low, and it's 2-2. Two and two the count with one out and runners on second and third here for Smith. He'll look in, getting the sign from Salto. Kreidemacher, here's the pitch. It'll miss up high. A full count now at 3-2. First base is open for Kreidemacher, a place to put him if they need to. After Kreidemacher, it would be Devin Carter. Smith looks in. Here's the payoff pitch. Swung on and missed. Kreidemacher goes down on a late swing, and Smith picks up his first strikeout of the day.
14: Left fielder Devin Carter.
0: Devin Carter now to the plate with two outs, but both runners still in scoring position at second and third. The left fielder digs in here to the left-handed batter's box up against the righty Smith. Here's the pitch. Swung on in play right at the second baseman, Jansen. He'll pick it up and fire it to first, and the Ramblers are going to leave two stranded here in the bottom of the first. Runners at second and third cannot convert, and we head to the top of the second here on 99.3. Scoreless, this is Connor Ramblers Baseball on the Fan, Winona.
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0: It'll be Dan Lund, Lennon Falk, and Noah Tangen as the first three do up. Tillman will miss outside. It is ball one here to start the top of the second. A 1-2 and 3 inning for the GMLOK Bulldogs, but they hold the Ramblers scoreless in the bottom of the first despite two early base runners. And it's 0-0 here in the top of the second as a changeup gets Lund to swing out of his socks just about. It is a 1-1 count. The 1-1 will miss down low. It is 2-1 the count. Tillman will look in. One strikeout under his belt already today. Here it is. Inside. Ooh. They will say catches that inside part of the plate. It is 2-2. 2-2 the count. Tillman looking in. Here's a sign from Kreidemacher from the windup. Here's the pitch. Outside. And Lund thought about it, but he keeps the bat on his shoulder. It is a full count at 3-2. Lund, if he walks, would be the first Bulldogs base runner today here in the top of the second. Here's the 3-2. Swung on and missed. Avery Tillman will pick up his second K of the day. Back-to-back, if you consider last inning over Rasmussen, and it'll be Lennon Falk now to the plate.
14: Lennon Falk.
0: The left fielder digs into the right-handed batter's box here for his first plate appearance facing Tillman. Here's the pitch. We'll miss up high and away. It's a 1-0 count. It will follow the Ramblers for as long as they are in this section playoff tournament. Here's the 1-0, misses way inside. They again would face the winner of the Plainview Elgin Millville versus La Crescent Hoka game if they were to win this one. If they lose, it's not the end of the season. They would go to the loser's bracket. As this one swung on, popped up. Dane Guzzo on the run. So is Sullivan. He is called off by everybody. This one will fall in the trifecta on his way into second. The throw is overthrown and will trickle into left field. And so Falk gets on base after the ball falls and then reaches second base on a throwing error.
14: Third baseman Noah Tangen.
0: And that's where he will be with one out. A slight correction. If the Ramblers were to lose today, they would not go to the loser's bracket. This one's popped up. Charging is Sullivan. He loses control, but they will say it is on the transfer. And so the out will count, and the runner stays put at second base, right in the middle of what I was trying to explain. If the Ramblers or the Bulldogs were to lose today, they would not go to the loser's bracket. It would just simply be the end of the season. They would have to win this game, and then if they lose on Saturday, that would be the end of the season. Two outs, check on the runner at second. Back in safely is Falk. Again, reached on a single and then advanced on the throwing error. Tillman with the pitch, a breaking ball will miss up high. It is a 1-0 count. Janssen, the second baseman, in for his first plate appearance. Tillman looks back here from the stretch, and the pitch will miss inside, and it's 2-0. Tried to find that upper left-hand corner, just missed up and in, and it's a 2-0 count. Tillman looking in, gets a sign here from Kreidemacher, will shake one he doesn't like off, likes one he sees, comes set here from the stretch. And the pitch. Swung on and missed. A 2-1 count. Got it with the changeup. A 2-1 count here to Janssen. With Warren and Treats, the next three or next two to up before we'd head back to the top of the order in Carter Strobel. 2-1. And Tillman will step off. Didn't like the lead that Falk had there on second base. swung on, in play. Lynch will pick it up. Check on the runner. He'll fire it across to first base, and it will be in time. And not quite three up and three down inning, but they do leave the base runner stranded at second. And we'll head here to the bottom of the second inning. Still a scoreless tie at 0-0 here on 99.3.
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0: It'll be Donnie Bowers here to lead things off here from the Winona Health of the Peaks and Sports Medicine broadcast booth. Bowers batting here in the number six spot. It goes Bowers, Jameson Lynch, and Daniel Geedy as the next three up here against Smith. Swinging at the first one, he sees his Bowers. A chopper right at the third baseman, throwing across the first and in time. Tangen to Lund, and Bowers is retired on the very first pitch.
14: Third baseman Jameson Lynch.
0: Jameson Lynch here now to the plate. Matthias O'Brien came down the third base line to talk things over with the plate umpire. And we're going to have a quick timeout as the umpires are going to get here and discuss something. I did not see kind of what the issue might have been. By the way, when Coach O'Brien does have an issue, I mean, he doesn't just argue for no reason. He usually has a reason for it. Oh, I get it. Okay. I understand what it is now. So the pitching style of Smith, the pitcher here for the GMLOK Bulldogs, it's a tad, I would say, unconventional, you know, with his back foot not fully encapsulating the rubber. And I do believe that is what head coach O'Brien, you know, he does kind of start at an angle in before his wind-up pitch, you know, maybe perhaps to get a little bit more torque, but it does kind of conceal where that back foot is. And so the plate umpire, the base umpire in Steve Hacken is going to go out there and kind of talk things over with the head coach of the Bulldogs and Smith to kind of discuss where it is. And so I think that O'Brien's arguing that his foot has to be parallel to the rubber on the pitching mound. Obviously, GMLOK is arguing that as long as it's contact. But either way, you know, we're going to resume play here.
14: Third baseman Jameson Lynch.
0: To Matthias O'Brien, I mean, you know, when you have unorthodox pitching styles and windups and whatnot, it is kind of easy as a batter to be confused, as that one is fouled away by Lynch. You know, and with Smith kind of at the mound, you know, if you have a runner on base, it's kind of hard to see whether or not he's about to step off or whatnot. I'm sure that that's a very credible argument for head coach O'Brien to have. And fortunately, and I don't know enough about high school, you know, where that rule kind of lies. Either way, I mean, he went out and talked something over with Smith on the mound, so I think that O'Brien probably did win that argument. perhaps, you know, just in danger of a balk being called. Either way, one up and one away with Bowers, the 5-3 ground out now here for Jameson Lynch, a 2-1 count. Here's the pitch from Smith, swung on out towards center field, backing up is Strobel, and he'll make the catch in center field. Two up and two away here for the Ramblers.
14: Designated hitter, Daniel Gady.
0: It'll be Daniel Gady, the designated hitter now as the number 8 batter. Again, Gady missed a significant portion of the middle of this season with an apparent wrist injury, but he's going to go move on to play some collegiate ball as well. Here's the pitch from Smith, swung on, fouled away down the first baseline. He was one of 5 athletes to sign letters of intent on National Signing Day alongside his teammates, Luke Schomer and Dean Guzzo. 0-1 the count after the foul ball. Smith hooks in. Here's the pitch. That'll be just inside on that edge, and it'll be 0-2 catching that inside part of the plate. It has been a favorite spot for plate umpire Robin Henk. Daniel Gady the adjustment as he'll swing at something inside there. A little bit of a dribbler up the third baseline, picked up by Tangen. He'll fire across to Lund, and it is a 3-up and 3-down inning. And we'll head to the top of the third, still scoreless, here on 99.3 The Fan of Winona.
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0: New pitcher on the mound already. It'll be Vince Frisch here for the Ramblers.
14: Number 1, Vince Frisch.
0: And so Tillman goes 2 innings pitched, allows just 1 hit, but he strikes out 2 with no walks and no runs allowed. Interesting play here by head coach Matthias O'Brien, as it seemed to me like Tillman was, you know, doing very well in this game. There'll be no defensive substitutions. Well, Excuse me, sorry. I just kind of lost my train of thought there. I had a little bit of a situation occur on the field. Everybody is okay. Just kind of zoned in on it. Vince Frisch on the mound here for Tillman. Tillman, I mean, 2 innings of scoreless ball. He picks up 2 strikeouts, and both of them swinging Ks, and kind of a weird situation here. We're scoreless here in the top of the third. It'll be Warren and then Treat as the next two, then back to the top of the order. And Carter Strobel, the first offering there from Frisch, will miss outside. It is a 1-0 count. Is the temperature dropping here slightly with the cloud cover. We started about 67. We're down now to about 64. That one fouled away by Warren for a 1-1 count. Swung on, popped up, and foul over the first base side once again, and it is 1-2. 1-2, here's Frisch. A little bit of a two-seam fastball, tried for that upper right-hand corner on that outside spot, but missed up high. It is 2-2. 2-2, fouled away, unable to hang on is Kreidermacher, and it will stay a 2-2 count. Now, again, Frisch picked up the win in that intercity game against the Windhawks for the final regular season game of the season. A bender catches the outside edge from Vince Frisch, and down looking is Warren. Third strikeout here today by the Ramblers, and Warren will go down looking. Now, that's one thing my little league coach always said. If you're going to go down swinging, never go down looking. And here's the first offering to Treat. It is fouled into the backstop for an 0-1 count. Again, just looking ahead on our broadcast schedule as Frisch starts his windup, swung on and missed up high. Got him with the high fastball. Again, the Super Regionals tomorrow. Next weekend we'll have hopefully more section tournament games for you. Obviously the Ramblers softball and Windhawks softball team in there is another called strike three at the bottom of the zone for Treat. A delayed call from the plate umpire again. I don't mean to be talking through these big moments, but the plate umpire is a little late on his calls there, but he gets Treat looking, and it's back-to-back looking K's here for Vince Frisch, and the first offering to Carter Strobel will catch the outside spot for strike one. The 0-1. Check swing. Did he go? No. The appeal down to first is safe, and it is a 1-1 count. 1-1 on the way from Frisch. That'll be in there right at the hands for a 1-2. Frisch working so quickly from the windup. Here's the pitch. A bender outside, tried to get him to swing on the lefty-righty matchup here. The lefty in Frisch, the righty in Strobel. And here's the 2-2. Called strike three. Back-to-back-to-back looking K's here in the top of the third. And we'll head to the bottom of the third, still with a scoreless game here in Winona.
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0: Well, Vince Frisch strikes out three back-to-back-to-back to send us here to the bottom of the third. Still a scoreless game, and the Ramblers due up at the plate. It'll be Lily Shira due up, and then Sullivan, and then Peterson as the next three here for the Ramblers in the bottom of the third. Here's the first offering, popped up. This will be foul after Shira shows bunts, and an 0-1 count quickly here to Louie. Well, the Ramblers went three up and three down in the bottom of the sixth. 2-5-3 groundouts and a flyout by Bowers, Lynch, and Geedy. Now Shira, the number nine hitter. Here it is, the 0-1, swung on in play, a comebacker. Off the glove of Smith, picked up by the shortstop in time at first. Rasmussen playing the deflection off the glove of Smith. And it will be one up and one away. Louis Shira retired on the 1-6-3 groundouts. An unorthodox 1-6-3, but a 1-6-3 nonetheless. And we'll head back here to the tap in Ross and Sullivan. Sullivan, a flyout his last time up. He'll be followed by Peterson in the on-deck circle. Reached on an error. Left Strianda there at third. Here's the first pitch from Smith. That will catch the inside spot. It's 0-1. Oh, on the count, and the pitch. Up and in, and it will be a 1-1 count. One and one as Smith looks in, and the pitch swung on and popped foul down the first base line over the first base dugout, and it will be 1-2. Smith with one strikeout already in this game over K.J. Kreidermacher. Two innings so far of scoreless ball. Here's the 1-2. Swung on, pelted out to left field, but stepping in will be Falk, and he'll make the catch. And it'll be two up and two down here for the Ramblers in the bottom of the third.
14: Shortstop, Will Peterson.
0: Will Peterson now to the plate again. Reached on an error, and then second on a stolen base. Made it to third on the single from Dane Guzzo. So far the only hit of this game for the Ramblers. Nobody on and two outs. Here's the pitch to the lefty. Swung on and fouled away. Peterson. And then number two spot. Now down to the final out here of the bottom of the third for the Ramblers. A close game by all means between both of these teams. Here's the 0-1. Swung on and a chopper out towards left field. Fall coming in and making the catch in another three up and three down inning here for the Ramblers. They're trading them on both sides. It's still scoreless as we head here to the top of the fourth. A 0-0 tie on 99.3.
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0: A little bit of a scoreboard update for you. The Rushard Peterson Varsity Trojans currently tied 2-2 with the Pine Island Panthers. That is in the bottom of the second. Pine Island up to the plate. Lewis and Altura Cardinals have taken a 3-0 lead. They're in the bottom of the third over the Kenyon Wanamingo Knights. And we will get that La Crescent Hoka and Plainview Elgin Millville score for you very shortly. Vince Frisch still on the mound here for the Cutter Ramblers. He struck out three straight, all of them looking in the top of the third. But it'll be Jackson Salto and then Rasmussen and then Lund as the first three do up. And the first pitch, do believe, fouled away for strike one. 0-1 the count. Digging back into the right-handed batter's box is Salto. Here's the pitch. Swung on, popped up. Guzzo, no steps into foul territory. This one's going to be way out on foul. It'll be 0-2 quickly. Oh, to the count. Here's Frisch. Outside, ball one. Looking for his fourth strikeout here of the day. Called strike three in at the bottom of the zone. And another strikeout looking for Vince Frisch. He has four of them and the last four straight. Rasmussen now to the plate. Vince Frisch having a ball game, and he's only pitched an inning and a third. Four strikeouts as it'll be Rasmussen in here, the shortstop for the Bulldogs. He struck out swinging to Avery Tillman to end the first as part of a three-up and three-down inning. Scoreboard update after this pitch. Vince Frisch outside for ball one. Excuse me, ball two. It is a 2-0 game there in La Crescent as the Plainview Elgin Millville take a 2-0 lead there in the bottom of the second over the Lancers. A 3-0 counts. Frisch not able to locate that spot. And the pitch called strike in on that inside edge. It is a 3-1 count. 3-1. And the pitch swung on and popped up. Guzzo on the run into foul territory tracking. He will not run out of room, but he won't be able to make the grab. It will fall incomplete. And it will be a full count at 3-2. Guzzo, a long distance for him to run into foul territory. And unable to make the catch. Also, another score update for you. Fillmore Central, a 1-0 lead over Lake City. Over on that other side of the bracket, it's a day of upsets potentially. As here's the 3-2. That'll miss up high, and it is a full count walk to Rasmussen.
14: First baseman Dan Lund.
0: Bottom of the third over at that Fillmore Central Lake City game. And a 1-0 score there for Fillmore Central. Check on the runner at first, got him leading. Oh, they called him out! From our vantage point, looked like he was back in safely, but Rasmussen caught leaning towards second, and that'll clear the base pass. Well, that'll change things up here for Dan Lund, who is a strikeout swinging back in the second inning. Bases cleared with two outs, and he's looking at a 2-0 count already from Vince Frisch. 2-0 the count, here's the pitch. Outside.

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0: Out of the bottom of the fourth we go. Still a scoreless game at 0-0. It'll be Dane Guzzo, KJ Kreidemacher, and Devin Corder due up as the 1, 2, and 3 here for the Ramblers. Smith still on the mound, and we are just about ready to get things going.
3: For the Ramblers, first baseman Dane Guzzo.
0: Dane Guzzo due up. He was a single back in the first inning. Still the only hit of the game here for the Ramblers. Shows bunt. He'll pull back, but it's in on that outside spot, and it's an 0-1 count. Again, the only hit so far for the Ramblers, just one of two base runners, and the Ramblers, since that first inning, have had two consecutive three-up and three-down innings. He'll look at a curveball in on that outside spot. Once again, it's 0-2 quickly on Dane Guzzo. Guzzo looks out at Smith. Smith from the windup and the pitch. Misses low and outside, and it's a 1-2 count. Tried the fastball in on that outer spot of the zone. He'll miss. But a 1-2 count now. Guzzo staying alive. Got to protect now for Guzzo. Left stranded at second base in that first. 1-2, Smith from the windup and the pitch. Misses outside on the breaking ball, and even count it 2-2 for the leadoff batter. Stepping out is Dane Guzzo, or stepping off the mound, I should say, with Smith first. Smith re-enters, looks in at Guzzo. Here's the pitch. Inside, swung on and fouled away by Dane Guzzo. Will stay at 2-2 with no outs. No outs and nobody on here for the leadoff batter, Dane Guzzo. Smith looking for his second strikeout here in this one. Just one over KJ Kreidemacher back in the first. Here's the pitch, the 2-2. Catches the outside edge. Dane Guzzo is down looking. The second strikeout here of the day for Smith.
3: Catcher KJ Kreidemacher.
0: We'll have a conference between the head coach of the Bulldogs and the plate umpire. Coach Ryder out of the dugout to talk things over with Robin Henk behind the plate. Unsure of, I think he's going to go talk to head coach O'Brien. Well, we'll take a quick break and be back after this, hopefully with some answers. This is Ramblers Baseball on 99.3.
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0: Well, we're back into this one. Unfortunately, don't have answers yet for what that argument is. We've got our top man, Andy, on the job, however. Direct line to the dugout. I'm sure he'll get us some answers. But either way, a 1-0 count now to KJ Kreidemacher against strikeout swinging his last time up in the first. That was against Smith as well, as the 1-0 misses outside. Now a 2-0 count. First backwards

0: K of the ball game on the Ramblers. Just the second strikeout. And the second here for Smith. A 2-0 count. Here's the pitch. That'll catch that outside spot for a 2-1 count with one out and nobody on for KJ Kreidermacher. Ken Kreidermacher, a 2-for-3 day against the Russian Peace and Trojans a few weeks ago, including a single and a double with multiple RBI. The 2-1 will miss way outside. 3-1 the count now. One out here to Kreidermacher. Kreidermacher at the plate. Devin Corder on deck. He was a 4-3 ground out his first time up to end that first inning and leave two stranded. 3-1. Here's the pitch. Inside, a 5-pitch walk to Kreidermacher, and he will reach first base, the first Rambler to do so since the first inning here in the bottom of the fourth.
1: Left fielder Devin Corder.
0: Devin Corder, again, a 4-3 ground out his last time up. Oh for 1 on the day. Corder at the plate. Donnie Bowers in the on-deck circle. And one out. Double play shift on. Showing bunt pulling back as it'll miss outside is Devin Corder. Now expect to see some aggressive base running here from the Ramblers. Again, a stolen base already on the day for Will Peterson. The only stolen base between both sides. A 1-0 count here for Corder. And the pitch. Swung on and sent back through the middle over the glove of the shortstop Rasmussen, and reaching safely will be Kreidermacher at second and Corder at first. We'll score that a single for now, and then obviously we'll give you an update if we hear anything about it. But it will be Donnie Bowers with one out now to the plate. Runners on first and second. Corder at first, Kreidermacher at second base here for the heavy-hitting Bowers batting in that sixth spot. Smith looks back at second here from the stretch. The pitch will miss low, and it's a 1-0 count. Two-0 here for Bowers, and the pitch will miss down and away, 3-0 the count. Smith will step off, and is a 2-0 count. Just needed a correction there. Smith looks in, and the pitch on 2-0 popped up towards center field, backing up is Strobel, and he will make the catch. Taking off from second is Kreidermacher. The throw will be sent to second to prevent the advance of Corder. By the way, Kreidermacher reaches second on the sacrifice fly from Bowers, and almost a pickoff move there to Corder at first, but he's back in safely.
1: Third baseman, Jameson Lynch.
0: Jameson Lynch now at the plate. They will score that for Devin Corder, a single. Too hard a play at short for Rasmussen to make, they will say. And so it will be two outs, runners on the corners, and the go-ahead run 90 feet away for the second time in this game for the Ramblers. At the plate, Jameson Lynch, a flyout, his last time up, part of a 1-2-3. Runner takes off from first to second. They will call a balk on Smith. The run will come in from third, and a 1-0 ball game. Coach Ryder is going to come out of the dugout screaming at the base umpire. It's going to fall on deaf ears, but the run scores Kreidermacher home on the balk, Corder to second, and Bowers with two outs and another run in scoring position. And the pitch will catch the outside spot for an 0-1 count. Well, an unorthodox way for the run to come across, but it's a run nonetheless, and the Ramblers have our first lead of this ballgame. 0-1 with two outs, runner on second here for Lynch. That one in there in the zone for a 1-1 count. 1-1, Smith looks back at second and the pitch. swung on, popped up towards center field. On the run is Strobel. He'll be called off by Warren, and Strobel will take it at the last moment. He'll make the catch out there in right center field for the third and final out here of the bottom of the fourth. But the run comes across off the balk from Smith. A 1-0 ball game as we head here to the top of the fifth on 99.3 The Fan Winona.
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0: Welcome back into this one tap of the fifth. We go a one-run ball game officially after the Bucs scores KJ Kreidemacher from third base. 1-0 Ramblers here the tap of the fifth.
1: Lennon Falk
0: do up, then Tangen and Jansen, the 1, 2, and 3. Falk a single his last time up. The only hit here of the game. Swings at the first one he sees right at Sullivan, who will plant and fire to Guzzo. And one pitch and one away here in the top of the fifth.
1: Third baseman Noah Tangen.
0: Noah Tangen, a flyout his last time up in the second. He will dig into the right-handed batter's box here with Jansen on deck circle. First offering outside for ball one. Vince Frisch still on the mound. He takes over in the second, now in line as the winning pitcher. And here's the pitch. The 1-0 fouled way off the end of the bat there of Tangen. And it's 1-1. Frisch in line as the winning pitcher, and now Smith in line as the losing pitcher if this score is to hold. The 1-1 swung on up high. The high fastball gets him to go around. It is 1-2. 1-2 the count. Here's the pitch. A bender outside. Tried to find the corner. It'll miss. It is 2-2. The 2-2 is swung on and missed. Down swinging goes Tangen. It is the fifth strikeout now for Vince Frisch.
1: Mason Jansen,
0: a 5-3 ground out to end the second. Frisch and the Ramblers working quickly. They try to get back on offense as fast as possible. The first offering there will miss outside from Frisch. Here's the pitch inside, and it will miss. A 2-0 count now with two outs and nobody on here for the Bulldogs. Well, the Ramblers softball team also saw the Bulldogs on Monday, a shellacking, an 11-0 loss, as there is that one on the ground. Picked up by Lynch at third, fires across and in time to retire Jansen for the three up and three down inning here in Winona. So we'll head to the bottom of the fifth with the Ramblers two up once again here on 99.3 The Fan, Winona.
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0: A 1-0 game here in the bottom of the fifth. Smith with the pitch that'll miss down low and away. A 1-0 count here.
1: Daniel
0: Gady back up to the plate here for the Ramblers. He was a 5-3 ground out to end a 3-up and 3-down inning in the second. He sends this one screaming out towards center on the run to Strobel. He's not going to be able to make the catch. It's over his head. Rounding first and on his way into second. On his way from second into third. Here's the throw. It will not be in time. Daniel Gady, a leadoff triple to start things here in the bottom of the fifth. Well, he started to slow up around second base. Looked down the line to his head coach, Matthias O'Brien. He's giving him the green light to go around. You saw him shift into second gear and start on his way. He will be in there safely. The throw is above his head. A leadoff single here in the bottom of the fifth, and a runner now in scoring position for the Ramblers, 90 feet away from increasing the lead. We'll have some on-field maintenance as Gady takes third base off its moorings. Looks like we're all good and ready to go. So it'll be Louis Shira at the plate. A 1-6-3 ground out, singular ground out to start the inning in the bottom of the third. And now he has a chance to increase the lead here for the Ramblers in the bottom of the fifth. Gady 90 feet away on third base. Smith looks in, and the pitch from the stretch showing bunt. Shira pops it up and foul. Oh, 1 the count here for Shira. Again, aggressive base running, so the corners are going to play in. The middle infielders will play in line with the bag, trying to prevent the run at home. Shira steps back in, readies himself, looking in as Smith, and the pitch showing bunt again. Shira is going to get it down. That'll be in play, picked up by, Salto. Salto had the play at first, wasn't confident, I guess, in his throw. He hangs on, and so beating it out is going to be Louis Shira.
1: Second baseman, Rawson Sullivan.
0: So Rawson Sullivan now back to the top of the order here for the Ramblers, up to the plate with no outs and runners on the corners. And Smith in at the stretch, still on the mound. Here's the pitch. That'll miss low for ball one to Rawson Sullivan. Sullivan 0 for 2. The runner is going to take off from first. A delayed steal from first to second. He will be in there with the non-attempt, but it will be runners at second and third. No outs here in the bottom of the fifth. One on the count, here it is. That's inside off the batting helmets of Rawson Sullivan. He'll be given first base. That's going to load the bases with no outs, and head coach Ryder is going to come out and call time. This might be the end of the day here for Smith. Either way, a mound visit for the Bulldogs. We'll take a quick break and be back after this here on The Fan, Winona.
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0: Will Peterson here at the plate. He'll watch strike one go by. It's no outs here in the bottom of the fifth for the Ramblers with the bases loaded. It'll be Gady at third, Shira at second, and Sullivan at first. Here's the offering from Smith. Popped up into left field. On the run is Falk. He will not be able to make the catch. It's over his head in left field. Scoring from third is Gady. Around third on his way into home is Shira, and scoring all the way from second base is Louis Shira. So Gady and Shira both come across. Sullivan will round second and get into third. Peterson will wind up at second base. He will be in there with the double. A 3-run ball game now, 3-0 here in the bottom of the fifth. Still nobody out, and now both runners in scoring position at second and third. Smith on the mound. Here's the pitch, swung on. Down the line again. This will be foul. And hooked just foul over the third base bag. One of those you kind of hope drops in there on the play. But Dane Guzzo will have another shot at it, now facing an 0-1 count. All on the count. Guzzo, the lefty, again with a chance to increase this lead here for the Ramblers with still nobody out. Smith on the mound looking in. Nobody going here in the Bulldogs bullpen. Here's the pitch. They'll miss up high for a 1-1 count. Just a reminder, you're listening to KWMN 99.3 FM, Rushford and Winona, the fan, Winona. One as Smith looks in here to Guzzo. And the pitch will miss outside. 2-1 the count now to Guzzo. Check on the runner at third. He held on to it. And a 2-1 count. Again, it's Sullivan at third base. Peterson here at second for Dane Guzzo. Two runs already scored in this inning. Daniel Gady and Louis Shira. Here's the 2-1. Swung on, lined fair down the first base side. Scoring easily from third is Sullivan. Peterson's going to be sent home as well. Guzzo motoring on into second base. He'll be in there with the RBI double. Well, a back and forth game pretty much up until the fifth. And now the Ramblers have broken it wide open. On five straight base runners, two doubles. It is a 4-run bottom of the fifth. And a 5-0 ball game here for the Ramblers. It'll be KJ Kreidermacher, who is 0-for-1 today, but reached on a walk as of now scored the game winning run in the fourth. And the pitch inside, it is ball one. Scored the game-winning run as of now on a balk suffered in the fourth inning by their pitcher, Smith. A delayed steal got him to step off in an irregular fashion. Here's the 1-0. That'll miss outside and low, 2-0 the count. Activity now in the Ramblers bullpen. It remains to be seen whether or not Frisch will finish out this game. Here's the 2-0 outside, and a 3-0 count on three straight pitches. No activity in the Bulldogs bullpen. Remains to be seen whether or not Smith will finish out this game. 3-0 the count. Smith looking in, and the pitch. That one right down the heart of the plate for strike one, but taking all the way was Kreidermacher, a 3-1 count. Three-one on the way, swung on and hooking foul. It will fall foul down the first base line. A 3-2 count now, full for KJ Kreidermacher. Kreidermacher, the first strikeout of the game for the Ramblers. Smith's first back in the first inning. 3-2 the count with nobody out and a runner on second. Smith retoes the rubber, looks in. Kreidermacher looking back out at him, and there's the pitch. 3-2 inside, ball four. And Kreidermacher wins the battle, and so far, all six Ramblers to the plate thus far have reached base. Three hits.
1: Left fielder Devin Corder.
0: This will be four hits, two doubles, one single and a triple, one hit by pitch and a walk. Showing bunt, getting it down his quarter. It'll be foul into the glove of Salto. A triple, a single, a hit by pitch, a double, a walk, and now another single. For an 0-1 count, here's the pitch. Quarter laying down the bunt again. This will go foul up the first baseline. And quickly an 0-2 count here to Devin Quarter. Back-to-back doubles by Peterson and Guzzo. Both of them two RBI doubles. Guzzo at second base now. Kreidermacher at first after the walk. Quarter at the plate. 1-for-2 with a single. He was left stranded at second base in the fourth. Here's the 0-2. Swung on and fouled away into the bullpen down there on the third baseline. 0-2 the count, it remains. Out to the can, looking back at second. Smith comes home. It will be outside for ball one. One and two the count now. Smith to Devin Quarter. And the pitch. Swung on in play. Charging is the second baseman, Johnson. To second for one. They will only get the trailing runner in K.J. Kreidermacher. No play at first, and so Quarter reaches on the fielder's choice.
1: Right fielder, Donnie Bowers.
0: Guzzo also advances to third, and so Kreidermacher, the first out here of the game on the 4-6 fielder's choice. And it will now be Donnie Bowers as they will try to get the runner at second, try to get him with the same block move. Coming home, here's the throw to the plate, and safe at home will be Dane Guzzo. And they tried to get him with the same balk maneuver what scored K.J. Kreidermacher in the fourth. Doesn't work, but the run score is anyways, and Quarter winds up at second. And it is a six-run ball game now, a five-run bottom of the fifth here for the Ramblers. Donnie Bowers still at the plate here. 0-for-2 here today with one out and a runner in scoring position. Here's the pitch. That'll catch for strike one here to Bowers. Lewiston Altura takes a 5-0 lead over Kenyon Wanamingo. The Pine Island Panthers storm all the way back, have a 4-run lead over the Rushford Peterson Trojans 6-2. The Plainview Elgin Millville Bulldogs currently still leading 2-0 over La Crescent and Hoka. It is the top of the fifth inning there. Here's the pitch from Smith, knocked down by Salto, keeps it in front of him, and it is 1-2. One and two, here's Smith looking in, runner on second, and the pitch swung on in play. Rasmussen charging it, short only play is at first, bobbles it, still fires across, and in time, they will get the runner at first base. Rasmussen, good job from him to kind of keep that in front of him. I mean, he was in danger of bobbling that throw. He keeps it with it, however. They get the back runner. The runner will advance Devin Quarter, though, on the fielder's choice, and Bauer is out on the 6-3 fielder's choice. It'll be Jameson Lynch now, the ninth Rambler to come to the plate in this inning. He'll look at ball one outside. A 1-1 ball game between Fillmore Central and Lake City in the bottom of the fifth. And a 1-0 count here is, here's the pitch. Inside, they will say, catches that inside part of the plate. It is 1-1. Lynch also 0-for-2 with two flyouts, both of them to Strobel in center field. Here's the 1-1. Up high, it is 2-1. Here's the pitch. Down low. This one will get away from Salto. Coming from third and scoring will be Devin Corder. And it is a seven-run ball game. The sixth run to score in this one. Jameson Lynch now facing a 2-1 count with the bases cleared and two outs here in the bottom of the fifth. And the pitch from Smith. Well, miss outside. It is a walk here to Jameson Lynch. And now we're back to Daniel Gady.
1: Designated hitter, Daniel Gady.
0: Well, I could have sworn the count was 2-1. And they will have a pinch runner here. Just Lynch will check out, and the pinch runner will come in off the bench. Looks like that'll be number 13, Caden Lingen. We'll double check that to make sure. Now, number 13 listed here in the lineup as Thomas Peterson. So Thomas Peterson's going to come in as a pinch runner here for Jameson Lynch at first. Daniel Gady still in at the plate. He started off this inning with a leadoff triple, and he came around to score the second run of the ball game all the way back when we started this one. He'll swing at the first one he sees in on the hands, and it is strike one. Oh, 1 the count. Smith looks in and the pitch misses up high, and it is a 1-1 count to Gady. Again, Gady a leadoff triple, followed by a single from Shira, followed by a hit by pitch from Sullivan, an RBI double from Peterson, another RBI double from Guzzo, a walk to Kreidemacher, who becomes the first out on the 4-6 fielder's choice, then a fielder's choice from Corder. He scores as well. Runner goes from first, by the way, and in there safely will be Thomas Peterson. No attempts. After the fielder's choice, it goes Donnie Bowers, who grounds out on a 6-3. Jameson Lynch reaches first, and then he is replaced by Thomas Peterson. Now back to Daniel Gady. It's his second time at the plate in this inning alone. He'll look at one inside. It'll miss. Jumping out of the way of it is Gady, and it's a 3-1 count. Still nobody going in the bullpen here for the Bulldogs. 3-1 looking in is Smith. Here's the pitch. 3-1 popped up. This is going to escape. And into foul territory right now at a full count at 3-2. Full count. Smith looks in. And the pitch. 3-2, misses up high, and it is a walk for Daniel Gady. He'll reach base for the second time in this inning. And that'll bring Louis Shira to the plate. Louis Shira, for his second time at the plate again in this inning, came around to score the third run of the game, reached on a single in the fifth. He is 1-for-2, 1-for-1 in this inning alone. Here's the pitch. That'll catch that outside spot for strike one. 0-1 the count to Louis Shira. Here's the pitch. Runners go. No throw. Salto had trouble on the transition from glove to hand. It will be a 1-1 count and runners at second and third. Down is Peterson now at third base with Daniel Gady at second. Will be Shira up here to the plate. Here's the pitch. Swung on in play. That's going to be through to the center field for a base hit. Rounding second, or excuse me, third, and coming home will be Daniel Gady. Thomas Peterson scores easily from third, and it is a 9-0 ball game. The seventh and eighth runs to come across in this inning alone. Louis Shira with his second single of the inning. And head coach Ryder is going to come out and talk things over with Smith. This might be the end of his night. So we'll take a quick break and be back after this on The Fan Winona.
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16: 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One of the American Legion's most successful programs through the years has been Legion Baseball. In Minnesota, we have over 325 teams in nearly every community in the state, involving about 5,000 student athletes. Five of our Minnesota teams have won the National World Series. 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

0: A pitching change here for the Bulldogs. Out of the game is Smith, and on the mound it will be Tate Rasmussen. He moves in from the shortstop position. Treat takes over for him from the DH, and then Tangen stays put at third base. Everybody else the same as we get ready to go here with two outs in the bottom of the fifth. Final line here for Smith will be, that's 1 second, it'll be 4 2/3 innings pitched. He allows 8 hits, 9 runs, all of them earned, and 2 strikeouts. Now, again, despite how that final line might sound, it was actually a very close game up until this fifth inning. Smith having himself a fine game as well. Unfortunately, just lets it get out of hand here in the bottom of the fifth. A 1 run here from the 10-run rule. The Bulldogs are going to try to escape here to the top of the sixth. But if the Ramblers score at least another run without the Bulldogs getting one across, including in this bottom of the fifth inning, that'll be the end of the bowl game.
1: Second baseman, Rawson Sullivan.
0: It'll be Rawson Sullivan at the plate. Rasmussen looking in, a runner on first base from the stretch. Here's Rasmussen showing bunt, pulling back. It's in there for a strike. Throw down to the runner is not in time. And it will be a stolen base for Louis Shira. Sullivan again is second time to the plate in this inning. He reached on a hit by pitch in the fifth earlier. Came all the way around to score. That was the fifth run scored of this ball game, fourth of this inning. Here's the 0-1. Swung on, popped up, and foul will be 0-2. The count. Rasmussen looking in. And the pitch, the 0-2, swung on and popped foul again over the top of the backstop. Stays 0-2 to Rawson Sullivan. 1-for-3, but 0-for-2. Reached on a hit by pitch earlier this inning. He's flown out and he's lined out both his other times up. Here's the pitch from Rasmussen. Inside, twisting out of the way of it, was Sullivan. And it will be 1-2. One and two, the count with two outs. Looking in, Rasmussen comes set here from the stretch. Runner on second base. The pitch up high. It is 2-2. Score update. Still 1-1 over in Lake City. Fillmore Central versus the Lake City Tigers. A 3-0 score now between Plainview, Elgin, Millville, and La Crescent. Here's the 2-2 inside off the shoulder, and it hit Rawson Sullivan. He will reach first base on his second hit by pitch of this inning. Wow. I mean, I've seen several hit by pitch in a game. I don't know that I've ever seen multiple hit by pitch on the same guy in the same inning by two separate pitchers. Well, as we were saying, a score update. Plainview, Elgin, Millville out to a 3-0 lead over La Crescent Hoka there in the top of the fifth. Two outs with runners on second and third there in La Crescent. It is a 6-2 score right now in Pine Island between the Panthers and the Trojans from Rushard Peterson. And the Lewiston Altera Cardinals out to an 8-0 lead over the Kenyon Wanamingo Knights. Here's the pitch from Rasmussen. That will miss up high, and it is ball one to Will Peterson. Will Peterson, a 2-RBI double, his first time up in this inning. He is 1-for-3 with an error, reached on an error, left stranded at third after a stolen base back in the first. 1-0, here it is, outside, 2-0. Two and zero the count. Here it is outside, and it is 3-0 with two outs, and runners at first and second. Bases open for Peterson if he is walked, but after that it would be the heavy hitting Dane Guzzo to the plate with 2 RBI. He is 2-for-3 on the on deck circle. 3-0 the count, and the pitch up high, ball 4 on 4 straight pitches. That's going to load the bases. Louis Shire at third, Will Ross and Sullivan at second, and Will Peterson now at first base. Dane Guzzo to the plate, a double already in this inning, a two RBI double at that. He is 2-for-3 with a single, a strikeout looking, and a two RBI double. Again, that RBI double came in this inning alone, and here's the pitch. Up high and away, 1-0. Again, if the run comes across here from third 90 feet away, that'll be your ball game with the 10-run rule in effect after five. Runners take their leads. Here's the pitch from Rasmussen. We'll find that upper left-hand corner for strike one over Dane Guzzo. 1-1 the count. Rasmussen looks in. And the pitch. Outside, ball two. 2-1 the count now here for Guzzo. Guzzo looks out. The sun's starting to come in here from behind the clouds. Rasmussen, the pitch from the stretch. That's going to catch. Strike two. 2-2 now the count. Rasmussen looks in. And the pitch. Swung on and missed, and Guzzo goes down swinging and will play on. It is a 9-0 ball game, an 8-run bottom of the fifth. We'll head here to the top of the sixth. The Bulldogs do back up here on the Fan, Winona.
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0: Well, Vince Frisch's night on the mound is over here for the Ramblers. He goes the next three innings after Tillman, allows no runs, no hits, one walk, and five strikeouts, four of them looking over the GM LOK Bulldogs. We also have a host of other defensive substitutions. We'll get them for you as soon as possible. In the meantime, it'll be Max Nisbet on the mound here for the Ramblers here in the top of the sixth. Two up for the Bulldogs. It will be Warren Treat and then back to the top of the order for Charlie Strobel. I'm certain we'll have some substitutions in between then and there, and so we will get them to you as fast as possible. But in the plate, it will be... Well, it looks like Warren. I just can't quite see the numbers.
1: Leading off the sixth inning for the Bulldogs, right fielder Charlie Warren.
0: Here's the pitch, swung on and missed from Nisbet to Warren. Well, it looks like we have Killian now out in right field. That replaces Donnie Bowers. At first base, it'll be Moses O'Brien, and it does appear to be everybody else similar in the defensive side of things here for the Ramblers. So just two defensive substitutions, Killian and Wright for Bowers, and Moses O'Brien now at first as the second breaking ball in there for a 1-2 count. The 1-2 will miss inside, and it is a 2-2 count now here for Warren. Called strike three. Warren watches it go by, and he is down looking for the second time in this ball game.
1: Shortstop Riley Treat.
0: Riley Treat now to the plate. It'll be Andrew Killian in right field and Moses O'Brien at first base. Again, your only defensive substitutions for the Ramblers. Treat will swing all the way through. He started the game as the DH, comes in here now as the shortstop. And he'll swing at strike one, 0-1 the count. Here's Nisbet. A two-seam fastball will miss just off the plate. And a 1-1 count. The 1-1. Catches the inside edge. It is a 1-2 count. Nisbet working fast. From the windup, the 1-2 swung on and missed. Back-to-back strikeouts now for Max Nisbet. And it's two up and two down here. Back to the top of the order, Charlie Strobel.
1: Center fielder Carter Strobel.
0: Carter Strobel, my apologies. They only get me every time. Carter Strobel now at the plate. Here's the pitch. Misses up high and in for a 1-0 count. The 1-0 down low and away, 2-0. Looks like it will still be Salto in the on-deck circle here for the Bulldogs. That one will catch a delayed call there from the plate umpire for a 2-1 count. Here's the pitch, swung on, in play. Charging is Peterson. He picks it up off the hop, two steps, and it will be in time to retire Strobel at first. A three up and three down inning here for the Bulldogs, and we'll head here to the bottom of the sixth, a chance for the Ramblers to put this one on ice here in Winona.
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0: Well, here's a score update for you. 2-2 the score between Fillmore Central and Lake City. Top of the seventh. Lake City, the higher seed. They're going to try to walk it off here over Fillmore Central as we head down to the bottom of the seventh out there in Lake City. Pine Island is running away with this one over Rushford Peterson. Bottom of the sixth there. A 7-2 ball game now. The Panthers lead the Trojans. La Crescent gets one back against Plainview Elgin Millville. Bottom of the fifth there. La Crescent with two outs and runners on first and second base. The Lewiston Altura Cardinals will advance in the Section 1A tournament after an 8-0 shutout victory over Kenyon Wanamingo. That is your score update here from around southeastern Minnesota. It will be Rasmussen still on the mound. No other defensive substitutions here for the Bulldogs. And due up here at the plate, it will be K.J. Kreidermacher. Kreidermacher now to the plate. He was one of four Ramblers who did not come up for a second plate appearance in that bottom of the fifth inning. Here now in the bottom of the sixth, he has reached on two walks, scored on one, cut down on a fielder's choice in the fifth, and a strikeout back in the first facing Tate Rasmussen. Swings the first one he sees. That's going to get through a miscommunication between the first baseman Lund and the second baseman Jansen as they both watch the ball go by. A leadoff single for KJ Kreidermacher. And it will be Devin Corder now at the plate here for the Ramblers. Corder is 1-for-3 today, reached second on a balk after reaching first on a single, reached on a fielder's choice in the fifth, comes around to score, and a 4-3 ground out in the first. Here's the pitch, showing bunt, pulling back is Corder. The runner will stay put at first in Kreidermacher. It'll still be Donnie Bowers in the index circle, so more than likely he just gets moved into the DH spot. 1-0 the count. Rasmussen looks in from the stretch. He'll step off and look over at first. Diving back in is Kreidermacher. No throw. It's still a 1-0 count. Coming set is Rasmussen, and the pitch outside, and a 2-0 count. Here it is. That'll miss down low, 3-0. The count, Rasmussen looking in, a runner on first, and the pitch up high. And a four-pitch walk to Devin Corder puts runners at first and second. Now Donnie Bowers at the plate, and we'll have a quick timeout. Coach Ryder will come out of the dugout for the Bulldogs and approach the mound. So we'll take a quick timeout of our own and be back after this here on The Fan, Winona.
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0: Danny Bowers back to the plate. He'll look at ball one. It'll miss down low. Runners at first and second after Corder reaches on the walk and Kreidermacher on the single. Here is the 1-0 count. That'll be right down the heart of the plate for a strike. 1-1 the count here for Bowers. Bowers still waiting for his first pickup of the day. 5-3 flyout, 6-3. 0-for-3 here today for Bowers, batting from the number 6 spot. Second out of the ball game in the fifth. There is the pitch. It'll miss just down low, but it is swung on and fouled away by Donnie Bowers. It'll be 1-2. Jameson Lynch in the on-deck circle here for the Cards. 1-2 the count. And the pitch swung on and still fair, picked up and foul just barely by Salto. And one of those dribblers up the third base line just kind of danced along that line. A second he got a chance to pick it up and foul territory, Salto did. It's a huge credit to him being defensively aware enough to let that one try to go foul. And it will be a 1-2 count still to Donnie Bowers. Here's the 1-2. Swung on and fouled down the third baseline. Once again, we'll have a quick do-over. One, two, swung on, pop, foul over the top of the backstop, staying alive here with no outs is Donnie Bowers here in the bottom of the sixth. Now we started this one just about an hour.

0: 2.3 as well. We'll take a quick break and be back after this with the post-game show on The Fan, Winona.
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7: This roller coaster is a blast, huh, Mr. Loon? 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Sure. 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
0: Welcome to the postgame here on 99.3. The Ramblers run rule the GMLOK Bulldogs 10-0 after six innings of action. Your final stats here, the winning pitcher for the Ramblers, it will be Vince Frisch. He goes three innings, allows no runs, no hits, one walk, and five strikeouts, four of them backwards Ks for the victory. It was a combined one-hitter here today between all three Ramblers pitchers. Avery Tillman gets the start. He goes the first two, allows the only hit of the game. He strikes out two at two breaking balls. Frisch obviously comes in relief for the next three of five strikeouts, no hits, no runs, no, and just one walk. Then Nisbet comes in for the final inning pitched. He goes one inning pitched, allows no hits, no runs, no walks, and two strikeouts for a combined nine strikeouts on the day for the Ramblers. On the other side, the losing pitcher, it'll be Jason Smith. He goes 4 2/3, allows eight hits, nine runs, all nine of them earned, four walks, and two strikeouts. Tate Rasmussen comes in for the final third inning there in the bottom of the fifth. He allows just two hits, one run, one earned run, 4 walks and 1 K. That last earned run was the

0: the final run of the 10th run, rule, obviously, which ends the game here today. The only two base runners that the Bulldogs had came in the second and fourth inning, respectively. The other four were three up and three down, including four consecutive backwards Ks by Vince Frisch in the third and the top of the fourth. The Ramblers, I mean, it was very similar. Up until the fourth inning, it was a no-run ball game. Nobody had really pushed anything across, and it looked to be more of the same in the fourth. They get a backwards K in Dane Guzzo, and then K.J. Kreidermacher reaches on the walk. He comes around to score eventually on the balk. That is the game winning run. They're scored by a balk in the bottom of the fourth inning, a one-run inning at that. They go three up and three down. Then in the bottom of the fifth, an eight-run bottom of the fifth inning saw two RBI doubles from Peterson and Guzzo, a leadoff triple from Daniel Gady, Louis Shira with an RBI single, and Sullivan reaching on a hit-by-pitch. He actually reached first base twice in the same inning, both times on a hit-by-pitch. He's left stranded at second as part of a bases-loaded jam. We go then to the bottom of the sixth. K.J. Kreidermacher reaches first base. Corder gets a walk, and then Donnie Bowers walks it off. K.J. Kreidermacher scoring easily from third for the RBI single to Donnie Bowers, and that is your ball game. As mentioned, the Cotter Ramblers will face the winner of Plainview Elgin Millville versus La Crescent Hoka next Saturday at 1 p.m. That game currently in the top of the seventh. Plainview Elgin Millville with the two-run lead over the La Crescent Hoka Lancers. As to score updates, Lake City walks it off over Fillmore Central, a 3-2 victory for Lake City, and they defeat Fillmore Lanesboro Central by a score of 3-2. The Lewiston Altura Cardinals defeat Kenyon Wanamingo by a score of 8-0, and the Cotter Ramblers defeat the GMLOK Bulldogs here in the first round of the 1AA tournament by a score of 10-0. After six. This has been our broadcast. Thank you so much for following along here. My name has been Liam Stats, live from the Winona Health Orthopedics and Sports Medicine broadcast booth. We'll have next Saturday's game for you as well. First pitch at 1 o'clock, which means the pregame is live at 12:45 next Saturday, right here on 99.3. Thank you so much for tuning in. This has been Ramblers Baseball on the Fan Winona. I'm saying this is Liam Stats for everybody here in the booth. Saying so long, everybody, and have a great rest of your Wednesday.
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